Some people paint. Others yell at referees on TV while sitting on the couch in gym shorts. We just do this. 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

It's falling away from me. 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

1029 The Buzz invites you to honor our military servicemen and women, teachers, and first responders with our national anthem. 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

0: alchemist. Just showing off. DeWitt.
1: Yeah. Oh, no. DeWitt, local high school. Their mascot used to be the DeWittiots. I don't know if you know that.
2: Yeah.
1: Our old roommate went to DeWitt, and that's what he said that the name was. That's
2: true,
1: crazy. Yeah. Hi, it's the Free Beer and Hot Wing Show, live from One North Kitchen and Bar in East Lansing, where it smells delicious and has since I walked up at about 5:15.
2: Yeah.
1: 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Free Beer and Hot Wings, Steve, Kelly, Maitland, Tally back in the O'Reilly Auto Parts Studios. And that intro,
3: it was a piece of art.
1: I just realized I said Marvin Gaye. I meant to say Rodney King. Can't we all get along?
4: Sure.
1: Which would also be bad. I am very bamboozled by how much joy that brings all of you. I'm not upset by it, but I am shocked by how many videos I've got of friends and family drunkenly singing "Let's Get Along" to that track while camping around and whatnot.
2: Yeah, so that's why we said it's ruined for us forever now. Yeah. That's how we'll always hear it.
1: Yeah. How about that?
2: Mm-hmm. Yeah.
1: So there's a weird thing about all of us on the show. We all get along really well. But we also root like crazy for other people to make dumb mistakes and fail.
4: Oh, yeah.
2: So, yeah.
1: Like,
2: definitely. We've all like spent, siblings.
1: We've all spent plenty of time, well, particularly me and Hot Wings, but in Lansing and East Lansing. And I know my way around pretty well.
2: Mm-hmm.
1: But Maitland lived here, and she worked on this station.
4: Yes.
2: Yeah.
1: And she was the last one here.
2: Mm-hmm.
1: And she left before Steve, Hot Wings, and Kelly.
4: Listen.
2: I left from my home.
1: Yeah.
2: An hour away. Now, I drove here this morning, and I beat you.
1: And I walked by your dad when I left.
4: Yes,
1: he was already waiting with your chariot. And you wouldn't believe how much we were rooting for her to be late and hope that she went to the Lansing location of One North Kitchen and Bar instead of East Lansing. And then lo and behold, when you walked through, a little part of me was glad you were fine. But the biggest part of me was like, ah, dang it.
3: Yeah. She made it.
1: Ah, because you looked frazzled, rightfully so.
4: A little bit.
3: Because if you're late during the regular show, like when we're just in the studio, you owe breakfast.
2: Right.
3: You have to buy breakfast for everyone on the show. So six people total.
2: Thus, everyone in the room.
3: Right.
1: And if you're late for a live morning show, you get sweaty and deny it and complain.
3: And then have to buy breakfast for everyone in attendance. So get your orders in, folks.
5: The breakfast here looks so good. Yes. Every single one of us had a fat moment when we got out of our cars.
2: Yeah.
5: All of us took a whiff and said, what is that heavenly scent?
2: Yep. Mm-hmm. Yeah.
5: And it's the breakfast buffet here, which I'm dying to have.
1: It's pretty good. They said talent does not get the buffet.
2: No food for talent.
1: Maitland, you did get here. You rode with your dad.
4: I did.
1: And then he's posted up at the table right in front of us, along with your boyfriend, who looks like he's ready to do magic for sailors.
3: Do you do sailor magic?
1: I just work the wharf. I have a small table and I do, you know, up close magic. I can make a coin appear.
2: Aquatic illusions.
1: What's going on?
4: He loves his fisherman beanies. We went to every store in the mall one time trying to find that specific kind of beanie, because it's not just your regular Carhartt beanie. They're a little short on your skull.
1: Does your local mall not have a midshipman?
2: Yeah.
1: Oh, did you check Old Navy?
4: That honestly would have been the best place to look. We went to all like the Skater Boy stores and Hot Topic and everything. Couldn't find them.
1: I'm looking for a burglar hat.
2: Yeah.
1: Thanks for coming, Josh.
2: Yeah, thanks for being here.
4: Love you.
1: This is a great choice. Now I have to feel bad for 4 hours. Yeah. Literally close enough to hit me in the face with ice. I mean, all of you are, let's be clear.
2: Mm-hmm. But shockingly far from a wharf.
4: Yeah.
1: Yeah, I mean, do you at least have fish sticks with you, bro? Something. Mate, why were you almost late?
4: Because I rode with my dad, and he is the fastest driver known to man. I learned how to drive from him, and it's ingrained in me to be very angry and very fast, but also to miss your exit. So we missed the Jolly Dunkel Road exit, which I was like, Dad, I'm super familiar with that exit. Like,
1: it was nice of you to tell him after.
4: Yeah. I was like, oh, the one you passed. I used to work right over there. And then the next one, we had to like go pretty far to get to where we could turn around and get back on the highway to come back.
1: No, you made it with plenty of time.
4: Yeah.
1: Because it was not bad at all. Mm-hmm. I tell you what was bad. Some huge thunderstorms rolled through the neighborhood last night.
5: Oh, yeah.
1: Through a good portion of the state. And I had been asleep for a while. I knew the storms were coming because they had been predicted all day. And there was a giant red blob over Lake Michigan. And that usually moves towards the east where we live. And I went to bed. I'm like, it'll be fine. It'll dissipate before it gets to mid-Michigan. My Apple Watch woke me up screaming alarms.
5: Yeah, it did.
1: I was so disoriented. I thought it was over. I checked for my kidneys to see if they were there. They were. Mm-hmm. But got settled down from that. And then the tornado sirens went off. Mm-hmm. That's something. I'm like, well, we're five stories up. I don't remember a lot of hotel collapses during tornadoes. So let's ride this out. Try not to get glass blown in my face in a minute. Those finally shut off. And then the hotel, the guy at the front desk. Attention, guests. We have some severe weather, and a lot of you are inquiring about sheltering. If you would like to shelter in the lobby, we have four designated shelter spots. If you would like to ride it out your room, he basically said, do so at your own risk. You may not sue us if you die, which is fair. I think that's a fair announcement.
4: He said, stay away from the windows. And I don't know about you guys, but my Midwestern dad ass was like, let's go sit on the windowsill and watch this rolling.
2: Yeah, that means get as close to the window as possible until you see a cone shape.
1: I moved back from the window after I opened the shades so I could watch the storm from bed. Yeah, same thing.
4: Well, like, the rooms had the two beds in them, too, like one closer to the window, one closer to the door. And I was like, I always go for the window one, but I was like, I think I should move. I didn't.
1: You didn't. You stayed there.
4: No.
1: Because you were already comfortable.
4: Yeah.
5: I felt like such a butthole last night. Maitland and I, we were in the bar when the tornado warning went off. It was like 10 o'clock at night.
2: Can't believe it.
5: Hey, we went and watched the Lansing Lugnuts last night. And that's right.
1: One needs a drink to unwind after you watch a baseball game.
5: Thank you. I'm so glad you understand.
1: No, I do.
5: Thank you so much. So we were in the bar and we get the tornado warning. And I thought, oh, okay. So there's one spotted in the area somewhere. I'm going to go to my room. And they tell us you can go into the shelter areas that they've got. And me and Maitland were like, nah, we've done this before.
1: No.
5: And so I get up to my room. My room was 80 degrees when I got in there. It was hot when I had gone and checked in, but we were only there for like 10 minutes before we scooted to the baseball game. So I thought, I'll just jack my air conditioner all the way down to 66 and it'll be cold when I get here. It wasn't. So then I had to make the choice of being the person that calls the front desk during a tornado warning to be like, hey, my room is hot. What do I do? And the guy was like, I'm not an engineer, ma'am. So I literally told me I'm not an engineer. I was like, for an air conditioning unit. And it's touchscreen. So I don't know if it's user error or if the AC is actually broken. And he's like, we'll get you in another room. I'll come up there. And he comes up there as that warning is going off in the hallway.
1: No. Is that why the warning was late?
5: I don't know. But I was looking at him and I said, I feel really bad. And he goes, oh, no, it's so hot in your room. There's steam on the window. And I was like, I think that's a tornado, actually. I'm not sure. And he goes, no, it's physically humid in your room. I was like, okay, sure, bud. And then I get into this other room. It's crispy and cold. It's perfect. And then I get the imminent danger text message that I've never seen on my phone. I've never gotten to that point where it's like, hey, you should actually hunker down and take this serious. So I went and sat in the bathroom for like 2 minutes. And then I thought, yeah, I'm fine.
1: Before I looked at my watch, I'm like, God, how many kids did they take? Because that's the only time stuff does that is Amber Alerts. It used to be. That's when you got that alarm. You're like, oh, my God, there's a kid missing.
5: It's a whole
1: bus. Last night, I'm like, God, did they take a whole school?
5: I've never seen the imminent danger one. Ever.
1: Really?
5: No, I've only gotten the tornado watch, tornado warning, where it does like that obnoxious like horn on your phone.
1: Are you surprised that Kelly would miss warnings?
2: You mean red flag warnings?
1: Yeah.
5: I did treat that tornado warning and that imminent danger like my relationship.
2: I'm surprised you're not going on a date tonight with it.
5: I thought about it for a couple seconds and went to bed with it.
1: Kelly has to sleep with that storm again because she has a no one-nighter policy.
5: I do.
2: Hope bad weather whips up tonight.
5: A girl can dream.
3: Guys, I heard none of that. I slept through all of it.
5: When you weren't responding to our text messages, I knew. I was like, Steve's out.
3: I remember because I had just fallen asleep when they made that in-room announcement about imminent danger, come to the ballroom or whatever. And I was just like, it can't be that bad. So I went back to sleep. And then I woke up this morning and I saw 17 texts and all of those notifications about, like, with all kinds of flags and colors and everything. I'm like, oh, I guess I missed something.
1: Can you imagine if we were all down there huddled, like, you know, calling friends and family, and you come down like, hey, what's going on?
3: Hey, guys.
1: How's it going?
3: For any coffee?
2: So I was an hour west last night when the storms hit. So I had already been through all of it by the time you guys started mass texting. And I'm like, damn it, man. Shut up, guys. We already know. It's already been here. I have to relive this all again now.
1: You got scared and stayed at your girlfriend's house. Is that right?
2: I did. Yeah, I was terrified. I hit
1: Are
2: under
1: you
2: the
1: scared
2: bed.
1: Of those thunder bumpers?
2: Hit under the bed with a dog.
1: Are you and your girlfriend bumpers. Thunder buddies?
2: Yeah.
1: For life?
5: You're such an idiot.
2: She's my thunder vest.
1: Does he put one on you?
2: Yeah.
1: The first time you put on your thunder vest, did you walk backwards like my dog Alice?
2: Yeah.
1: She's so confused.
2: They're just really tight swimmies, though, on my arms.
1: Well, we have a lot to get to today. I can't wait to hear about, because only the producer team, only the hot people got to go to the baseball game last night.
3: Yes. Yeah.
1: So Nate, invite Steve only. And Kelly.
5: Mm-hmm.
1: And I think something happened that I know Howings and I weren't expecting. Do you know the surprise that happened there?
2: I think I do.
1: Everybody else is going to get to know it next.
2: Yeah.
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5: Wow.
1: Call back. We'll find out what happened at the ball game last night. A first pitch took place from Lansing's princess, as she has to be referred to today.
5: No.
2: Yeah, I couldn't believe that. Very bold.
1: Very, very bold. Probably late getting your crown.
4: Probably.
1: Tiara. Sorry. On the way. That and a whole bunch of other things. Back in a moment. Live in Lansing. East Lansing. With 94.9 MMQ. 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
3: 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This place really is sweet. I love the garage doors.
4: This is one of those places that's sneaky big.
3: It is.
4: Because you walk in and you think it's as big as the room you're in, and then you go to the bathroom in the back and you go, oh, there's like three times more the size of what's in what we're seeing right now. That's a nice place.
3: It reminded me a little bit of, well, we'll come back to that later.
4: Okay.
3: Because it does remind me of a place we did an event one time where we didn't know that people in the other areas could hear us.
5: Oh, that's always awkward.
3: And they told us.
4: Yep, I remember that place.
3: That was bad advice.
4: Yep, I know what you're talking about.
3: But last night, the hot producer team and Steve went out to.
6: Damn.
4: Yeah.
6: That was good.
3: It's mean. Went out and got to throw out the first pitch at the Lansing Lugnuts, the single A affiliate of the Athletics.
1: I did, yeah.
3: And you used to go to those games when you were a kid.
1: Mm-hmm. Yep, we would go on field trips with my school, and my dad would come with me, and they still have, like, the same little pink, like, kid's hat that my dad had bought me, like, the first time we ever went to a game, and I almost bought it if it would have fit my head, but I did not.
3: That's pretty cool, though.
1: It was really cool.
3: It's weird. And so, did you throw the first pitch?
1: I did. Well, there was three of us there that got to throw out a first pitch. So, there was a child who was doing warm-ups before me.
5: He sure was.
4: Yeah.
1: I was more intimidated by the child than the grown man who was there because it was also Central Michigan University night.
3: Mm-hmm.
1: I don't know what he does there, but his name was also Kelly.
6: It was, which was really embarrassing because they were like, Kelly's going. And I was like, I'm not going. Okay. And I turned to this girl. I was like, are you named Kelly? And then this man looked at me and goes, I'm Kelly. Hi. And then I confused him because he thought I was also going up. And that was the whole thing. Yeah.
1: But yeah, the three of us go out there, me, the child, and Kelly, the man. And the guy looks at me and he goes, oh man, this kid's going to show us up. I saw him doing warm-ups. I said, he did warm-ups. Oh God. I was like, I can't remember the last time I even touched a baseball, let alone threw one. So that was when I finally got nervous. The whole time I was like, oh, we got this. It's going to be so fun. And then, yesterday though, we were talking about, oh, are you going to do it from the mound? Are you going to step in front of it? And they answered that for me. They said, you can't step on this white line, and they do not want us on the mound.
3: That makes sense. Yeah. They don't like you going out there.
1: No.
3: The grounds crew's got it perfect for the start of the game.
1: Yeah, it was beautiful.
6: And something you didn't see, Maitland, because you were up there about to throw the first pitch, they had also specifically said not to step on the mound, but also don't throw it over home plate. They want home plate to be like pristine for the first pitch of the game.
3: Oh, really?
6: And
3: Did they make little brooms for the umpires?
6: Well, then Steve, did you hear the lady screaming? I forget the guy's name. She's like, Ryan! Ryan! Ryan was not paying attention. She's like, Ryan, move him to the left! And Ryan was like, all right, Maitland. And like the little kid threw it and did it perfect. Maitland threw it. Everybody did it. And it went off without a hitch. But it was like the one thing. She's like, don't throw it over home plate.
4: You throw it wherever the catcher is sitting.
6: Yeah.
4: If he's perched over the plate, you throw it.
3: You're not throwing out the first pass at the NFL, a crossing route to a tight end. It's not on the run. You don't lead him. How was your
6: great,
3: pitch?
6: Maitland.
1: I thought it was good.
3: Was it?
1: I mean, it wasn't the best I've ever seen, but I've seen worse.
3: Yeah.
1: It was good.
3: Did it have little more arc or speed?
1: Neither. No, it had a little arc too.
3: So you threw it.
1: A little arc.
3: Physically, from a physics perspective, it can't be slow and on a line. So it had to...
1: I defied physics, guys.
3: Yeah, okay. That's amazing.
4: She threw some sort of a perfect knuckleball.
3: I want to see it now.
1: I'm going to get drafted.
5: The crowd went wild, too.
3: Did they?
5: Yeah. It was funny, though. Maitland was a little bit nervous when we first got to the stadium. And then she got even more nervous when, for a moment, she thought that we weren't, that Kelly and I weren't going to be able to go out on the field with her and JR from MMQ also. And then once she found out that we were allowed to go on the field with her, she was a little bit more calm. But after she threw out the first pitch, she came back off and she's like, look at my hand. And her hand was shaking more than anything I've ever seen before. I was shocked.
2: You do have the most physical manifestations of that anxiousness or even excitement. You do get the shakes.
1: I do.
2: Probably early onset dementia.
1: It might be. either that or like there's Chihuahua somewhere in my lineage.
2: So after that, you're done, and Kelly can start getting her beers drank before she goes to the bar for a calm down?
6: I had been at that game for way too long without a beer at that point.
5: After we walked off the field, we all looked at each other. We're like, glizzies and beers.
6: Yep. And we did it. But what was really funny is we get off the field, and the team from the station here at MMQ was waiting for us, and they had coordinated all of this. It was great. And Nathan, who we love, had a bag of these posters that you're seeing free beer and Howling sign right now. We got t-shirts from the station, which was really cool. And he was like, hey, we were going to switch that off so we could all sign these at some point and then give them to you today. And he goes, do you want this bag? And I go, yeah, sure. And he was like, I hate that you have to carry it around the rest of the game. And I was like, no big deal. And he hands it to me. And it's like, 20 pounds.
2: It's pretty heavy.
6: I looked down. I was like, I don't think I want to carry this the whole game. He's like, now I feel really bad. And then I didn't want to give it back to him to be like, here, take this, please. I'm too good to do this. And I was like, it's fine. It's totally fine. And he goes, well, let's go look at the broadcast booth. And so we were going to go and like just meet people who broadcast from the game. And I said, I'm going to ask them if I can leave this suitcase of signs in their broadcast booth. And the guy ended up being super nice and let us leave it there. But it was such an awkward and funny moment because I was like, I'm so not trying to be a diva right now, but I am not carrying this the rest of the game. They're so heavy.
5: They are. Yeah, there's a lot of stuff in that bag.
2: Yeah. WMMQ did not go cheap on the paper. I actually really appreciate that. A good thick stock is much better than some wispy moron poster.
6: Yeah.
4: No, you could you could roll this up and knock a fool out.
5: So after,
6: all right.
2: An 86-year-old black woman just arrived and is portraying hot wings today. You could knock a fool out.
4: Yeah, well,
2: yes, I like it.
4: Yeah.
5: So after after we got off the field, we went, we got our beers, got our glizzies, and then we went upstairs, like Kelly said, to the broadcast booth. Where now we were told, we heard, oh, you guys are going to throw out the first pitch, and then you're going to do some PA. PA to me means public address. So I thought that we were going to go up there, like, you know, in the fourth inning and we'll be like, now batting number five, you know, Jose Canseco or whatever. And we quickly learned that instead of doing PA, we were doing like color commentary on the radio broadcast.
2: Wow.
5: Yeah.
2: Three of the most qualified people I've ever met.
4: So you're breaking it down.
5: Yeah. So, they said, okay, we'll meet back up here at the bottom of the fourth inning because you guys are doing the fifth inning. We're like, the whole fifth inning?
2: Did Kelly get nervous and start saying baseball like Sammy Sosa when he was in front of Congress?
5: Baseball
2: is very, very good to me.
1: Well, at one point, Jesse from the Lugnuts said, we got so-and-so with a worm burner there. And Kelly goes, what's that? That's what they used to call me in college. On the broadcast. The way he paused and just was kind of like, I don't know what to do here.
2: That's two worlds that just don't go together.
6: Okay, I was surprisingly good at a free beer.
2: I love it.
6: Because we get up there, and at first I do social media behind the scenes. So I thought, no, let's have Maitland and Steve do this. I want to record it. And they have a great time. The top of the fifth goes through. It's smooth, three up, three down type of thing, right?
4: Yeah.
6: And we go to the bottom of the fifth, and he's like, come on, Kelly, you'll come up here. And our buddy JR from the radio station joined me. And I said, oh, here's my chance. I'm going to free beer this up. This is going to be good. Now, I like baseball because I like seeing men in tight pants that are excelling at their careers. It's nice. I will cheer on the boys. And the very first thing he does is hand me binoculars. I was like, ooh. And I was like, so many butts. And I'm just having such a funny time. And he's being very professional. So he busts out worm burner. And I was like, I've been there. And he was like, oh, God. And then they had to switch out pitchers. So mine was extended.
2: Oh, you had some time for the
6: boy. We had so much time. So then we were asking him about other things because he was telling me that the pitcher got some sort of like balk thing or something.
5: Yeah, the pitcher got, it was a
3: balk. Listen, Josh, let me tell you how much I wanted to sleep with Chipper Jones when I was 12.
6: Yeah, I was like, do you know the Javi Lopez of the 90s? And so, yeah, I was like, balk, what does that mean? And he starts telling me how the pitcher's in trouble.
3: Did Maitland say that's the sound an eagle makes?
6: We were just cackling. I was like, ooh, he's in trouble. What'd he do? Like, give the ump the middle finger? And he's looking at me like, no, Kelly. He took too long on the mound. I was like, oh, well, that's boring.
3: I've done play-by-play when I was him.
6: Yeah.
3: And so when we were in Omaha, we were doing minor league basketball games, the old ABA.
7: ABA?
3: Whatever.
4: CBA.
3: CBA. I can't remember. Thank you, Alex.
4: You're welcome.
3: Didn't care at all.
4: That's what I'm here for.
3: one game they wanted one of the morning guys at our station, because he had just started with the station, and he was a stand-up comedian before he became a radio guy. And I said, Dave, are you going to take it serious? And he went, yeah, man. Of course I will. And he's a big guy. And in hindsight, that was him saying, no. So we get into the game, and this guy, Galen Nickerson, is at the line. And this is my first sign that he is not taking it seriously. And bear in mind, I was much more taking things seriously then, right?
4: Oh, yeah.
3: Like, definitely. Now I'd be like, this would be fun. But back then, I'm like, well, this is the most serious thing in the world.
4: Yeah.
3: I'm Walter Cronkite doing CBA games. And Galen Nickerson at the stripe, shooting 81% on the season, you know, doing my job. And he said, I don't know if you know this, Greg, he's the highest scoring Galen in the history of basketball. Yes, I believe he probably is. And then the next time...
5: You're not going to take this seriously, you just get out of this booth. Yeah.
3: The next time down, another dude for Oklahoma City gets fouled, named Evers Burns. And on the first free throw, he says, I think his parents conceived him in a forest fire. And
6: what?
3: And then before the second one, now bear in mind, we're courtside. He said, I read in the game notes, and I was like, oh, I read the game notes in my head. He goes, that Evers Burns is highly distracted by the sound of a macaw bird. And so as the ref hands him the ball, he stands up on press row, leans over the thing and goes, caw-caw! Caw-caw! And then the ref yelled at us. So it is.
6: I love that.
3: It's one of my favorite memories. So hopefully you gave him the same thing.
4: It was very funny.
3: It was. See,
4: I very rarely listened to the CBA games
3: that's
4: on the radio.
3: Hurtful.
4: But no offense.
3: The one night they spruced it up, Hotwings like, can't wait to hear this.
4: Well, I mean,
3: don't blame you.
4: Well, I knew Dave. I knew that he was going to do something stupid. So I listened, and he did, and it was hilarious. And I knew you well enough that I knew you were, you know, you hadn't been doing like the professional broadcasting like that for very long. And you took it very seriously. Yeah. You wanted that job to last, and you're here. We are the second quarter here, and everything is very serious. Galen Nickerson.
3: Just to be clear, I wasn't mad at him for doing it.
4: No.
3: I was afraid they'd tell me I couldn't do it anymore because of him.
4: Right.
3: Which, probably the same thing Josh went through.
6: Well, Jesse. Yeah.
3: Jesse,
6: close.
3: Sorry.
6: Jesse was so professional the whole time, but he was also really good with improv.
3: Mm-hmm. Good.
6: So the whole time we were throwing it at him, he might pause for a second and be like, all right, where do we go with this? And then he was so, so good. I would do that again in a heartbeat.
3: Probably like when I do football, he probably has a reset phrase. Like, I'll just say the down and distance. Like, if something goes weird, I'll say, second and 10 now.
5: Yeah. That's exactly what he's doing.
3: He probably is just like, and you say, oh, I slept with a guy named Alvarado. He's like, three balls, two strikes.
5: Yeah. That's exactly what he was doing.
6: Yeah.
5: He was resetting.
4: Bottom
5: and
4: of the fifth.
5: I think we're going to have the audio from the broadcast. JR said he should be able to get it to me.
3: That's wonderful.
6: Awesome.
5: So I'm hoping for Monday morning we'll have the our big color commentary baseball audio.
3: How shocked were you, though, when you didn't go into the PA booth?
5: It was a little surprising because we met him, and he's like, yeah, come on up, and he'll be on the broadcast with me. And we're all like,
3: well, this guy takes PA real serious.
5: Wait, we're gonna what?
4: Yeah.
5: Let me tell you, though, they had an amazing spread of food up there. We felt right at home.
6: Oh, yeah. He slammed some fried chicken.
4: Barehanded. I mean,
3: the fried chicken in the PA booth?
6: Yeah.
5: They did.
3: The broadcast booth?
1: The video that I had posted on social media, and it's reshared on the show account at FBHW Show. It's Kelly doing the broadcast with Jesse, and they're interacting, and that's super fun. And I pan over to JR, and then I turn around, and Steve is just inhaling the biggest piece of fried chicken with his big old summer shandy in his hand.
3: Yeah. In my mind, he looked like when raccoons have the light turned on and they're going through your trash.
5: Yeah, yeah. I was totally a trash panda.
4: It looked like you were eating a baseball man.
1: it was so big.
4: Ridiculous.
5: Dude, that chicken was in my head for four innings because we went up there right before the game and I spotted it. I was like, I'm getting that chicken when we come back up here. If there's any leftovers. When we went back up, there was leftovers, and I'm a man of my word. I ate that chicken.
3: Appreciate you living up to that.
4: Yeah, that's good.
6: Steve also put Maitland on the spot because Steve and Maitland did the broadcast first, and he made Maitland do a haiku.
1: Yeah.
6: And Maitland had to do a baseball haiku, and Jesse rolled with it beautifully.
5: Yeah, well, there was a little lull in the action. I said, well, Maitland, since, you know, while we're waiting for the teams to do what they have to do, this would be a perfect time for you to do one of your famous baseball haikus that you love doing so much.
1: Yeah.
5: So the floor is yours.
6: The way Maitland looked at him, she was stabbing him.
5: Shot daggers through me.
6: It was amazing.
1: I don't remember how exactly it went, but it started off and it was just base. I was like counting them with my fingers, but I was like, baseball is so fun.
3: It goes 575, right?
5: Yeah, 575. Mm-hmm. Yeah, she did it.
3: That's one of the greatest fun things about doing this type of job is setting someone up for something where you know they're screwed.
6: Oh, yeah. Mm-hmm.
3: We'll tell you about Hot Wings. I don't know if you'll remember the same one. It's my favorite time where we absolutely torpedoed someone without them knowing, and they were totally hosed the way Steve did Maitland last night.
4: I'm not sure.
3: Does nothing comes to mind?
4: Not offhand.
3: Oh, no. God. It's one of my favorites. They hated it. And so did some other people, which you'll understand in a little bit. We're live in East Lansing with 94.9 MMQ, One North Kitchen and Bar. It smells delicious. It is delicious. Get out here. 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It is the Free Beer and Hot Wings Show.
7: 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I'm Dagwood. 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Don't forget today, your last day to win those tickets for Evanescence. We'll have three more chances. Your first one coming up at 10, so about an hour after the show this morning. We're at 78 right now, 85 today. We'll have some storms moving through. Clouds 88 to kick off the weekend buzz tomorrow. And later on Sunday, more storms there. More free beer and hot wings coming up.
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7: 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I'm Dagwood. The NHL Stanley Cup Finals. Carolina wins last night 4-2 over Vegas. So the Hurricanes now up 3-2, game 6. We'll move to Vegas Sunday night. 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
5: 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Steve, Kelly, and Maitland. At One North Kitchen and Bar, sponsored this morning by Yuengling.
6: Yes.
5: America's oldest brewery. And the bar will be open. Well, the bar's open now, but it'll be able to serve Yuengling and other things starting in about 15 minutes. It took a long time. So we learned to love Yuengling. Didn't take long. One bottle. When we lived in Pennsylvania.
6: Mm-hmm.
5: And, man, so then we moved back to Michigan where we were born and raised in 2004. And no Yuengling.
6: Yeah, we watched it arrive in Ohio and Indiana and Illinois.
5: Basically surround us.
6: Come on, man. Why is this taking so long?
5: But, man, when it finally started, so, yeah, Yuengling, our sponsor this morning. We love it.
7: Had one at the game last night.
3: Yeah, remember what I did at the broadcast?
7: Oh, I totally forgot about that. That was so funny. So, going back to our expert analysis during the broadcast last night for the Lansing Lugnuts, again, I think the job offers should be pouring in any day now, especially for Kelly. Mm-hmm. Kelly stole the show. Mm-hmm. But Kelly said something about how, oh, yeah, we had a Yuengling before the game, and it was great. This is on the broadcast.
5: Uh-huh.
7: And then Jesse said, it's the it's Coors Light Thirsty Thursday.
3: Coors Light banners everywhere.
7: Coors Light Thirsty Thursday.
6: Well,
7: $3 Coors Lights. And he finished that sponsor read, and Kelly said, yeah, that Yuengling, it was so good.
3: And then I did the same deep dive that Free Beer did about how I couldn't get a Yuengling when I first moved to Michigan. And now you can finally get a Yuengling. Get you a Yuengling. Yuengling,
5: did you
3: Yuengling.
5: Just not pay attention to what he did?
3: I had no idea.
7: Me and JR are looking at Kelly, staring lasers through her, like.
3: And I looked at Steve and I was like, what?
7: What? I can't.
3: Stop.
7: I can't talk about Yuengling.
2: Always a man trying to silence me.
3: And Kelly, then he was like, yeah. And so now back to the Coors Light broadcast. And I was like, oh. My bad. And I looked at Steve. I was like, oh, I get it.
5: There is no feeling like the one where you're stepping in it and you don't know it.
3: Oh,
5: and everyone else does. And they're trying to get you to understand. This happens to me.
3: Yeah.
5: You know that. But it's happened to all
6: We've
5: of us,
6: all
5: right?
6: Been there.
5: Where everybody else is like,
6: I don't know.
5: Why are you doing that?
6: And, why are you looking at me weird?
5: I'm sure, Kelly, all you can think of is, what are they doing?
3: Yeah, I was like, why is Steve laughing so hard?
5: Dude,
3: and staring at me like I'm an idiot. And I was like, oh, now I feel this exact reason why.
7: I did that, too, during the time when Maitland and I were doing the broadcast. Jesse asked me a question. And as I was answering it, a home

0: talked about how Steve talked about how he sabotaged Maitland by saying making her do a baseball haiku in the broadcast with no warning. And we talked about how that's one of the fun things to do is to set someone up for absolute failure. We'll go back to that. But I just got a notification on my phone. My wife and I share our calendar, and so there's a notification. One of our boys, one of our oldest, JV football in the fall. Our two oldest will be freshmen in high school. And so today is his sports physical. And that brought back an immediate horrible memory where I was asked the most insulting question I've ever been asked in my life. And I've been doing this show for 30 years, 29 years. Mm-hmm. And people have asked us a lot of questions.
1: Sure.
0: Someone asked me at one of these once, when did you get this fat? Which is two problems.
2: Oh, wow.
0: The first problem is,
3: oh my God,
0: they're saying you're fat. And the second problem is, they're saying you're more fat than the last time when they thought you were fat.
2: That's
0: okay,
2: not
0: so
2: fair.
0: But the question I was asked at my sports physical is worse. My sophomore year, there was one doctor in the little town that I grew up in, and she gave a discount on sports physicals. So we'd all go see Dr. Vantaja Rajagopal, and she was a fine doctor. Her English was still being worked on, but you could always understand her the second time. And so she asked me something, and I thought I heard her, and I said, I'm sorry, what did you say? Now, this is after she's done the turn your head and cough and everything else. Very uncomfortable. And then she said, repeated the question, looked me right in the eyes and said, you don't have a girlfriend, do you?
4: Oh, boy.
2: Oh, that's
4: unnecessary.
0: What? What does that have to do with my satchel holding up during basketball?
2: What?
3: You're not busy disappointing a girl in a hallway, are you?
0: Why did that happen?
2: What?
0: Right?
3: Yeah.
0: I haven't figured that out yet.
2: Why did they do that?
0: I think she hated me.
3: Yeah.
2: Like, I just want to see you shrivel a little.
0: I don't know. You can hear my zits growing. What do you think, Doc? How about some tetracycline or whatever it is?
3: I'm honestly, I think the thing that amazes me most about that story is that your town doctor wasn't somebody like Dr. Farthingbottom who came riding a horse with a little black bag. Like, I can't believe you had a foreign woman in your town. That's amazing.
0: Don't say it like it's a, oh, we're not there with pitchforks and lit sticks. Oh, get the foreign woman. Even worse, she's smart.
4: You told us yesterday how you called lunch dinner. All right. Your town was,
0: everybody did.
4: Your town was backwards, man.
0: You called water.
4: You at least knew what I meant.
3: Yeah.
0: People knew what we meant. Hot Wings, your image isn't wrong.
3: I know. I've been there.
0: 2 years before that, the doctor was a doctor named Dr. Spear, and he was an old white man. Now, I remember him with the reflective circle on his hat, but I'm sure that's not true. But
3: I bet he had 6-inch eyebrows.
0: He okay. Yeah, you're on the right track. Hunchback, and he carried that old-fashioned leather medical bag, even when you visited his office.
3: Yeah.
0: So that was who we'd see normally. And then as like after he died, boom, next thing you know, immigrants taking our jobs.
3: My God.
0: That's what there were some people in the community who said that. I said that as a joke, making fun of them now.
3: See?
0: But there were some people who were like, I don't know why we have an immigrant. I'm like, she graduated from Michigan. I mean, what do you?
3: That's a pretty prestigious school.
0: Yeah. Also,
3: I mean, not in this town, though, am I right? Like, screw the Wolverines.
0: Not a lot of locals, though, kicking the door down to come and be the doctor in Merrill.
3: I would imagine.
0: I wonder if she's still there insulting ugly kids. God.
3: Maybe.
0: Okay.
4: I think that's part of her biography.
3: Insulting ugly kids since 1989. Yeah.
0: What if I was secretly, I just found her on Facebook, and I just watched her, and I'm waiting for her to get divorced so I can say, oh, you got a boyfriend?
4: Probably not.
0: I'm not doing that. So Steve torpedoed Maitland, stabbed her in the back last night by saying, hey, Maitland, we got a lull in the action. I know you have a lot of baseball haikus. Go ahead. So years ago, we were in New Jersey with our station. We've been on there for years with 105.7 The Hawk, and they used to do a thing called Wingstock. And as it grew, it got to the point where there were two stages set up at this ballpark. And while one band was finished, you'd go to the other stage, you know, like the big festival concerts, and you'd introduce the next band. And so we were doing stage announcements, and they sent us over, and we were going to introduce Minnie Kiss. Now, I haven't seen Minnie Kiss in years. I assume they're still a thing.
3: They had a rivalry with Little Kiss. Remember that?
0: We learned that from The Daily Show. Yeah.
3: They were two little people bands impersonating Kiss,
0: except
3: and they were rivals.
0: Little Kiss played their own instruments,

0: Minikiss did not. And that was the big... Also, Minikiss had a not-many female lead singer.
1: Yeah.
0: Who was doing the Kiss songs. But, so, we go to introduce them, and they said, hey, you guys need to kill 7 minutes, because they're not ready.
1: What?
0: I'm like, not ready? They're not doing vocal exercises.
2: Right.
0: Like, yeah. Trying to hold the, like, get smaller guitars? What are they doing?
1: They're just standing around being not tall.
0: Yeah.
3: They're so mini.
0: Like, so,
2: and hard.
0: 7 minutes, like, that sounds like a lot, but up on stage, it's not like there's a plan. So, you know, we go up and we do, people get very uneasy at concerts, right? If someone's up there and they're supposed to introduce the band, you can tell when it's going to take too long. And so could we.
1: Seven minutes is an eternity in a setting like
4: the
1: that.
4: The only thing that the crowd wants to hear is, wow, that band was great. Are you guys ready for Minikiss?
0: Yeah.
4: Here they are.
0: Right. So we did everything we could until it felt awful. I looked at my watch. About 45 seconds had gone by. So we said, hey, do you guys want us to bring up producer Joe? And he's standing on the side like, hey! They say, ah! Everybody goes crazy. We hand him the microphone, walk off the stage, and we go, you can't introduce him for 6 more minutes. See? And we left. He goes out on stage, and he goes, hey, New Jersey! Everybody goes, hey! And that was the end of his improv. And so he turned and looked at us, and we go, keep going. Gave him that signal, like stretch. And he keeps going, and it's getting super awkward. Like, if we just stopped talking and stared at you right now, like, that kind of awkward.
1: God, I wish we had this on video.
0: And so now it's been about an additional 40 seconds, leaving us roughly 5:20 shy of when Minikiss was supposed to helm the stage. And he looks at us and goes, not my problem. Into the microphone while looking at us, he goes, not my problem. Ladies and gentlemen, Minikiss! Drops the microphone. And all of us... I'm not supposed to say this. It's funnier because they were dwarfs. They come scrambling around the corner of the speakers in their tight leather pants, and they're carrying guitars. And it's like somebody said, hey, the witch's house is falling. Like, everybody's freaking out.
1: Yeah, they're like, we said we needed 5 more minutes.
0: Becky, the tall lead singer, she's not even done putting her face on. They come running to the stage. Star. They're all super pissed at us. Like, and no.
1: I mean, that was accurate. That's what happened.
0: It was terrible. But man,
1: yeah,
0: that's the best sabotage of all time.
1: It was a pretty funny laugh.
0: They were mad at us, but really they were mad at Joe. Because as far as they saw, we did our best. And then we introduced the guy that was going to bring up the band, and he did not fulfill his part of the contract.
2: Yeah, that's all on him.
1: No.
0: Could have been worse, mate.
3: Could have been worse.
1: Yeah, that was an awkward moment.
0: Guys, in the next segment, we got to talk about some California teens that needed to be yelled at. You're going to think Hot Wings was in this Walmart. And by the way, you'll agree with the Hot Wings of this story. There's no question about that.
1: A little, but that guy might have overreacted a little too.
0: Yeah, you would have done that. if it was a teen girl or a small boy, you know, you choose your battles.
1: I don't know if I would have pushed over an entire display of old DVDs or whatever he did, but...
0: Maybe. That's on the way in the report next. We're live in East Lansing, One North Kitchen and Bar with the legendary 94.9 MMQ. 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

0: Q, America's first classic rock station. 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Up at the dais. 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
1: Oh.
2: The dais, yes.
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0: And now, throwing out the first pitch, East Lansing's self-ordained princess. Maitland would never do that.
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2: Yeah, that's pretty sweet. Yeah,
3: Can I win it? Will they tint the windows of the Comanche? I would love that.
4: Yeah, I can imagine they'll tint the windows of anything.
0: If you can get them up out of the doors.
3: Yeah. They roll up and down.
0: Wow.
3: Well, the passenger side one doesn't go all the way down.
0: I can't believe it.
2: Yeah.
0: That is the most shocking thing I've ever heard. Oh, my gosh. Like I could fix anything. I only lash out because you're doing something I could not do.
3: I know.
0: Just think if you took up swimming, I'd probably try to drown you. 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Let's start with this. Some California teens, the worst ones,
2: those hoodlums,
0: were riding e-bikes through a Walmart, and a local Hot Wings was not going to take it anymore.
3: Sounds like so much fun.
4: Well, now, to be fair, some of the most annoying things in the world are teenagers and e-bikes.
0: Yeah, you're not wrong.
4: So if you combine them, that is almost the worst thing you could encounter.
0: I agree, actually.
4: So
5: I yelled at them to stop.
6: Punks, get the out of here before you hurt someone.
5: I was yelling at them to get out, and none of the store employees were doing anything, and it really startled my daughter.
7: Well, clearly they're
0: okay. Now, this next woman, I don't remember the exact title, but where I got this soundbite from, and Steve pulled it from, they said something like, the second person speaking, the woman, is the author of It's a War on E-Bikes, or something like that. She's like a shrill, the canary died in the coal mine.
4: What?
0: See if that checks out.
3: Okay.
7: Well, clearly there are no boundaries for these kids. This was not a harmless prank. It's a direct result of zero consumer awareness and a lack of compliance.
4: Wow. I bet she is so much fun at a dinner party.
3: Yeah.
0: God, if my cell phone ever falls in water, I'm going to hand it to her to dry out.
4: I mean, generally speaking, I'm a rule follower, but that lady sounds like a real drag. God.
0: And then there's this. Wow. This is a fairly audacious crime spree that just ends in a weird way. It starts with a carjacking, but then there's like extra steps that get less serious.
2: Okay.
8: He stole my car. Stop to make sure he was okay. I got out of my car. He ended up taking my car and driving off with it. Glad I didn't get hit. I'm glad I wasn't in the car when he stole my car.
9: We were sitting right there, and then a man came from the street and ran over like the
8: grass.
9: Yeah, the grass. And then he came and stole a chip from a children, and he wanted a milkshake, and then he jumped over the fence and went that way.
0: So
4: wait, he stole a car and then somebody's chicken?
0: He crashed his SUV. The first woman stopped to try to help him out.
4: Okay.
0: He said, thanks for helping, and stole her car.
3: Oh, okay, cool.
0: Then later, I don't know what happened later, but somehow he's out of the car. He stole the chicken and a French fry from a kid at Chick-fil-A and said, do you have any shakes?
3: And then he hopped a fence and ran away?
0: But eventually was caught.
3: Wow. Normally people build up to the big crime. I like how he started with the big one and then just kind of winded down.
0: He's like, well, down. I don't want to go to prison hungry.
4: It's impossible to believe that happened in Florida.
0: Mm. It's pretty shocking, isn't it?
4: Yeah.
0: And then there's this from a minor league baseball game last night.
1: What?
0: I said a minor league baseball game last night.
4: Something crazy happened in a minor league baseball game?
0: Minor league baseball games last night.
3: Yeah, listen to the play-by-play. But more importantly, listen to the expert analysis.
1: high fly out to right. Ooh. Goldsmith homered yesterday and he's done it again today.
10: It's gone.
11: It's gone.
3: Hold on, there's more. There's a,
11: it's gone.
3: There's a little bit more, but you have to wait until the very end.
1: Gunnar Goldsmith in back-to-back days. And the Lugs trail by 1-3-2. High up out of the terrace. 408 feet.
3: Did you hear the whistle?
10: I did. I whistled. Yeah. I was hoping the worm burner comment was going to be in there. I still don't know what a worm burner is.
0: You want me to tell you?
10: Yeah.
0: It's when someone hits a hot grounder that doesn't bounce.
10: Just oh, wow.
3: And it burns the worms.
0: Yeah.
10: Burns the worm.
0: Friction
10: burn
0: on the turf.
10: Worm burner.
0: I'm not going to lie.
4: Worm burner.
0: Your reaction after his home run call, which you didn't give it any space to breathe, so I'm pretty pissed about that.
4: Yeah.
0: Is the most amateur sounding
10: isn't it great?
0: Thing I've ever heard.
10: It's gone.
3: You
10: want
3: to hear it again?
10: Yes, of course I do.
1: High fly out to right. Ooh. Goldsmith homered yesterday, and he's done it again today.
10: It's gone.
0: It's so...
10: I'm a girl. What's funny is in the booth, when it happened, my arms were up, and I turned to Stephen Maitland like, hell yeah. It was so funny. It's gone.
0: It sounds like when we've had a crowd mic outside of the booth, and it catches some lady who was pre-gaming with booze.
3: Yeah.
10: Well, right? Yeah.
0: Accurate.
3: I mean, it was basically...
10: Yeah. It's perfect. It's gone.
0: Mm-hmm. I loved it.
10: Free beer.
0: That being said.
1: Right. Goldsmith homered yesterday, and he's done it again today.
10: It's gone. You hear me go, ooh.
3: But don't forget the follow-up and at the end.
4: Yeah.
0: Just Kelly, a little whistle. Do you want to try a hypothetical right now? We'll go back to an imaginary play from when the Spartans played in the Rose Bowl against Stanford?
10: Yes, absolutely.
0: I don't know if any of my timeline's going to work out, so don't check me on the names.
10: All right.
0: Third and goal from the 8. Cousins out of the shotgun. Le'Veon Bell to his left. Two receivers to the right. Tight end on the left side. Back to pass. Cousins looking left. Le'Veon Bell in the flat. He's got one man to beat. Diving for the left corner. Touchdown, Michigan State!
10: This is not a baseball game.
0: It's exactly
4: that's
10: still gone.
4: That's perfect.
0: That's right, Kelly.
3: This is not a baseball
4: game. This is no baseball game today.
10: Gone.
0: That touchdown brought to you by Yingling. We have a Coors Light.
10: Gone. Oh, man. So good. I love that he saved that as a highlight and shared it, too, because that's on his Twitter page, you
3: said? It is, yeah. So I'm hoping that by Monday we'll have the full broadcast.
10: Hell, yeah.
3: Now, so we can really break it down.
0: He seems like he's super chill from not only what we've heard, but also what you guys have said. Super professional, really good at his job. But there are some play-by-play guys that I've met so many analysts, the guys that, you know, the former athletes and what, where they will say, like, the first time I work with them, hey, do you have anything you need from me? And I'll say no, typically. And I'll ask them, and they almost always say no.
4: Yeah.
0: And then one time somebody said, do you know why I ask you that? And I said, no. And he said, because a lot of play-by-play guys, the first thing they say when they meet me is, hey, good to meet you. Don't step on my touchdown calls.
10: Oh, wow.
3: It's like wow.
0: And I'm sure home run calls are the same things.
3: Yeah, I'm sure.
0: But not everybody's a jerk.
10: Would have never known.
0: Yeah.
12: Well, like, I forgot that you're supposed to be pretty objective when you're in a broadcast booth. And so he had called, somebody hit something for the other team. I don't know. And he was like, I go, aw, that stinks. And he goes, but not for him. That's great for him. I was like, oh, right. Okay.
0: That's hilarious. Who were they playing last night? Nobody help her.
12: The Cedar Rapids Corn Kernels?
3: Kernels.
4: I think it was
12: kernels.
4: Just kernels.
3: Oh, yeah.
10: Kernels. Yeah, because we did a whole break about how I was allergic to corn while we were waiting on the pitcher to warm up. It was fantastic. Fantastic broadcast all around, guys. Yeah. I think I got a future here.
0: You left like Ron Burgundy, didn't you? Yeah. Sharp broadcast, everyone. Big bomb boom. You're fired, too.
4: I think you're going to get an ESPY.
10: I hope so. It's gone!
0: It's usually, if Kelly says that at a ballpark, she's talking about a beer
10: I had two were gone by that point. Yeah. It was good. He even asked us at one point. He was like, "You guys pregame before you come in here?" And I was like, "Yeah, you don't."
0: Well, that was a fine broadcast. I agree.
3: Very good.
0: I enjoyed that very much.
3: Good job, team.
10: Yeah. Top, high five all around.
0: Top notch.
2: Yeah. Top tier.
0: On the way, name that blank.
10: Not it.
12: Not it.
10: Dang it. You named that blank a little too late, Malin.
12: I did.
0: Wait.
2: Yeah.
0: Well, the princess will find her peas in a moment.
12: Yes, peas.
2: Yes.
0: That's what you call them, like Lady Gaga's monsters.
2: My God, you have had some of the most ancient references this morning. Yeah, you.
12: Me?
0: Oh, no, Hotwings. I definitely thought you meant Maitland. Lady Gaga is my newest one.
2: That is the freshest.
0: She picked
2: one
0: 8 years ago.
2: Yeah.
0: This text, Kelly's going to take Freebear's job. Maybe.
10: I'm going for it.
0: Probably both of them.
3: Yeah.
0: Let's be fair.
2: Mm-hmm.
0: You know what?
10: It's gone. It's gone. Oh, here we go.
0: Knockoffs might look the same at first. 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
2: Yeah.
0: And I went, oh, good. I don't have to worry about that. And then within about, I don't know, 10 minutes, they were jammed with everything except rain, which ran over them onto the ground and into my house. 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
2: Yes, I too did that on my last house and risked my life to climb up 3 stories because it's a 2-story house, but it was a dugout basement. 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
0: Can't hide money.
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0: It's already Maitland. 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
1: Live at One North Kitchen and Bar in East Lansing, Michigan. 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
4: Mm-hmm.
1: Go green. Go white. I screwed it up. Let's try it again. Go green. There you go. Go blue. I just wanted to see what would happen.
4: Go home.
1: Time to play America's favorite radio game as voted by Radio Game Magazine, now an online quarterly publication.
4: Yeah.
1: 14 straight years in a row.
4: It's amazing.
1: A lot of people said the dynasty would be over when Maitland took over, but now it's winning by wider margins. Mm-hmm. This is amazing.
4: Yeah.
1: So Name That Blank's very simple. Maitland got four contestants during the break, and then Nathan will join us, one of our fine coworkers. I think he works at every radio station in Michigan. Is that true?
5: Basically.
1: Yeah, that's true. It seems like it. And then, this is really cool. It's like the dating game. I can't see any of them because of the banner. Mm-hmm. Contestant number three. All right, let's play this game. Let's meet the contestants. Sir, what's your name?
6: My name is Ryan.
1: Hi, Ryan. Now, Ryan wore a Michigan hat into the den of the Spartans.
4: Yeah.
6: I did. I graduated from Michigan, so.
1: So you feel it's you're not what Spartan fans call a Walmart Wolverine?
6: That is correct.
1: Okay. All right. As if there are no fans of other schools that didn't graduate.
6: Never happened.
1: But that is a big
4: who, like,
1: criticism.
4: State went to state.
1: Yes. All right, Ryan, what do you do?
6: I work at Eaton Corporation as a technician, and then on the side, I also announce rugby.
1: You do? What? Do you want Kelly to join you for a broadcast?
6: Oh, God, yeah. We have. I don't know if I can live up to the hype that Kelly provided.
3: Hey, I'm a professional.
6: I bask in your glory.
1: Did you play rugby first?
6: No, I didn't, but my nephew played for the same school that my son does, and then he also played for Michigan State.
1: Nice.
6: So, yeah, that's how I got involved in it, and then we moved to a field that actually has stands and speakers, so I got to take up the announcing role, and it's been pretty fun.
1: Felt like you made the WNBA at that point.
6: That's right.
1: That's pretty awesome.
4: Now, is it true? Of all the sports, rugby players are the most insane and do the grossest things to one another?
6: I would go with that. Yep.
4: Yeah.
1: He's comfortable with that. All right. We'll come back to you if you buzz in. Otherwise, goodbye. Ma'am, what is your name?
7: Corey.
1: Corey? How do you spell it? With a C and a Y?
7: C-O-R-Y.
1: I. That makes a lot more sense. Corey, what do you do other than enjoy the Detroit Lions and Sparkles?
7: Shipping clerk for Smurfic WestRock.
1: Okay. You make sure everything gets where it's going?
7: Yeah.
1: When it doesn't get where it's going, whose fault is it? Because it's not yours.
7: It's usually the delivery company.
1: That's what I figured.
4: Yeah.
1: All right. What's the most exciting thing you're looking forward to this weekend?
7: This?
1: Okay.
4: Okay.
3: Good
4: honestly,
3: answer.
4: The rest of it's wide open.
1: Never had that answer before, and it threw me off.
7: Yeah. No, it's my daughter's 16th birthday on Sunday.
1: So oh, yeah. Forget about her. Oh, she's almost out of the house.
4: Mm-hmm. Yeah.
1: Right. So. All right. Sir, what is your name?
8: Michael.
1: Hi, Michael. Do you play for the Tigers?
8: Definitely not.
1: You got the Scooble shirt on. Is he going to get traded before the deadline?
8: I hope he does. Then we can spend the cap on the younger players.
1: There you go. There's a guy who knows his thing. Michael, what's something you do for fun?
8: Not much.
4: You stumped him.
1: Man.
3: Hard question.
4: Yeah. I have zero fun.
1: Before I came here today, I had invented the color white, and I stare at it. That's what I do. Michael, I'll take the pressure off you. I'll let you answer only if you play. Ma'am, what is your
8: name? I'm okay with that.
1: Okay.
9: My name is Sarah.
1: Hi, Sarah. What do you do?
9: I work at JCPenney at the Meridian Mall.
1: Okay. Mm-hmm. What do you do there?
9: Oh, just a sales floor associate. Okay. A little bit of everything.
1: All right. Nice. Is it still where, like, you may be on the floor and then you have to go ring some up? Because JCPenney was always the one where, like, I can't find a check stand.
9: Oh, yeah, that's
1: it's still
9: much.
1: The same?
9: Mm-hmm.
1: Do you guys have a class or a training session where you hide the check stand? You're like, hey, there's not enough sweaters around it.
4: Mm-hmm.
9: Well, we have quite a bit of issues sometimes, like, just getting people where they need to be in general. It's like sometimes amazing there.
4: Yeah.
1: Mm-hmm. Yeah. That is kind of weird, right?
9: Mm-hmm.
10: Does anybody remember the Meridian Mall jingle? Because it's like burned in my brain where it was like, the Meridian Mall, It's a great shopping place. I don't know. It was so simple.
1: How many millions of dollars did they pay that agency? Wow.
4: Not enough.
1: But what do they do there? It's a great place.
10: Shopping place.
1: All right. Here's how it works. We're going to play that game. Will you give the microphone back to Nathaniel? Not that you can't be trusted. Sarah, Corey, Michael, and Ryan.
10: I don't know if his name is actually Nathaniel.
1: Oh, sorry.
2: It is not. It's just Nate.
1: Okay. How do you feel about Nate?
2: Not a big fan of that.
1: Right? I don't blame you. I apologize for the Nathaniel. I thought you looked smarter than you are, I guess. no, I'm just kidding. That is stupid and mean. He's helping us. All right, we're going to give you a blank to name, and then you buzz in, raise your hand, say your name, maybe both, and then Nathan will put the microphone by you, and you can give the answer. If you get it right, you win. If you hear Steve or Hot Wings or Kelly buzz in, they're just trying to play along. Mm-hmm. Don't let that stop you from guessing. Okay? Number one, name the animal.
5: Hi, I'm the Burger King from Sunday.
10: Kelly.
4: Hot Wings.
1: I don't know who was first. Nathan, who was first? Ryan?
2: I heard Ryan.
1: Okay, Ryan.
6: Horse.
1: Correct.
4: Absolutely. What else could it be?
1: For the national audience, this is a local commercial.
10: That's fantastic. Local
1: to Michigan.
4: They're on every station.
1: This is a car dealership that does everything.
11: Don't trade a horse for a Chevrolet.
5: Hi, I'm the Burger King from Sunday. Look at the Corvettes. If it's going to be spring and it's going to be fun, it's going to have to be Sundance. Because I got all kinds of sports cars, Cadillacs. I'll tell you what, we got a Cadillac Corral that's got over 25 Cadillacs in it. All kinds of sports cars, fun cars.
1: Oh, I thought he was saying, like, we have a Cadillac and then a type of Cadillac. And then he said there's 25 Cadillacs there. I'm like, what, is it one piece at a time?
4: Yeah.
1: What's going on here?
5: Expensive cars and a lot of trucks. And we've got brand new cars on the ground that are ready to go. And you know what? Come on in and order one. We'll give you all the discounts.
10: What?
1: This is the first. You've chose the one spot where, one commercial where he didn't go, and we got horses. You can ride them.
10: Those aren't on YouTube, but I didn't edit that audio at all. Hot. Just right out the gate.
4: It's perfect.
6: That place has the most unbelievable business plan
10: I love it.
4: You can trade in a horse for a car.
10: It's not a joke. Yeah. They'll do it.
4: That's true.
1: They have a stable.
12: Trade in a horse for another horse, too.
4: Yeah, true. Your family's getting bigger. You need a bigger horse.
1: I traded an 88 Mustang for an actual Mustang.
4: Yeah.
10: They greet you on the lot walking up on a horse.
1: Yeah.
10: Your family's getting too big. You need a new rig? Come on down.
4: Yeah.
10: Direct quote.
1: All right, horses. The Michigan auto industry supports over 700 franchised new car dealerships that generate a staggering $41 billion market. Businesses act as a massive economic engine for local communities, employing roughly 34,000 people in the Great Lakes State. Number two, name the meal.
13: But what we found out is that each one of us is a brain and an athlete.
4: That one's
1: Corey.
14: And a bass.
7: Breakfast.
1: That is correct, because it's the Breakfast Club. John Hughes, born in Lansing, Michigan, just over the Red Cedar, often filmed movies super long to later cut them way shorter than the original. For example, Planes, Trains, and Automobiles, when it was shot, was 3.5 hours.
4: Whoa.
1: It debuted in theaters at 1 hour and 30 minutes. The other 2 hours, gone. No one knows where it is. How sad must have the parts been they took it out? Right? Because movie's hilarious, but there's a part where you're like, why am I so sad on Thanksgiving? This really went south.
4: Yeah.
1: Number three, name the location.
15: Bull Ranch.
16: I'm whipped. Oh, yeah? Well, why don't you say that to my face, man?
15: Bull Ranch right now. Bull Ranch eats cat poop.
16: Now, Scooby-Doo, your mom eats cat poop.
1: Michael.
8: The movies.
1: That is incorrect, but I see where you're going.
16: You want a little piece of the shag shirt? Hey. Feel the pain.
15: Okay.
16: Come on. Two shots. Me and you. Me and you again.
1: No one picks a movie only she's seen like Maitland.
10: It's the, best movie ever. Mikey, help me out. It's Spooky Island.
4: Oh, yeah. Obviously.
1: In the 2000s, Matthew Lillard, also born in Lansing, Michigan, hit a dry spell. He turned down a spot on Dancing with the Stars in a come-to-Jesus moment, realizing he needed to stop living a bloated lifestyle and taking roles just for money. Fired his agent, his manager, and his lawyer, sold his big house and fancy cars, and decided to take jobs that were based on work. That's got to be, because that's still a very good thing. You're an mm-hmm. actor making a living.
4: Yeah. Mm-hmm.
10: But how sad for Dancing with the Stars to be like, wow, we're somebody's come to Jesus moment.
1: Yeah. Remember, it was last year that Quentin Tarantino took a run at Matthew Lillard for no reason.
10: Yeah.
4: Yeah, that was very weird.
1: Someone else, that the guy who was in There Will Be Blood, right? He came at both of them and like, yeah, they're the two worst actors in the world. And neither of them had done anything. And so then the internet was like, I really like Matthew Lillard. And so he's kind of had a little bit of a renaissance, which is nice. Number four. By the way, the score. Ryan won. Corey won. And nope, Michael did not get one. I almost gave you the point for that. Mikey gets the point. Not really. You don't keep playing. Number four. Name the store.
14: It's great being home. The best thing is seeing old friends doing the same old thing and shopping at
17: And now is the time for apple cider and donuts. We squeeze our own apple cider, and we've got a new peanut butter and chocolate double dribble donut to go with it.
4: Double dribble donut.
9: Maybe Uncle John's cider mill?
1: It is not. That is not the correct answer. Anybody else?
17: Raven loves it.
1: Anybody?
18: Is that a double dribble donut?
1: Michael.
19: Woolworths.
1: No, they don't have a lot of apple juice, to the best of my memory. Maybe they do. I don't know.
4: Maybe they did.
1: Anybody?
14: Never saw it.
1: Quality Dairy. Some people knew it.
4: Oh.
1: In 1969, Quality Dairy became the first retailer in the United States to introduce bagged milk in pitcher packs. A popular trend they brought from Canada during the Lenten season, QD is one of the largest producers of poochkies in the state, selling over 250,000 of the Polish pastries around Fat Tuesday. Shout out, French Onion Dip!
10: Yeah!
1: And that was Magic Johnson, right? In the
10: clip?
4: Yeah.
1: Number five, name the accessory.
20: And finally, back again, Burt Reynolds in a commanding lead
1: Steve.
20: With $14.
21: Hey, check out the podium. Look at this.
20: Mr. Reynolds has apparently changed his name.
1: Ryan.
6: Hat.
1: More specific.
6: Cowboy hat.
1: What size hat?
6: Very large cowboy.
1: Correct! Though Norm MacDonald's impression was parody, Lansing native Burt Reynolds... Wait, Burt Reynolds was born here?
4: I didn't.
1: Burt Reynolds loved that sketch. In 2018, MacDonald revealed they had even discussed an idea where the real Reynolds would crash the sketch and punch out fake Burt, but the sketch was never filmed. That would have been awesome. He punched people everywhere he went in every movie.
4: No.
1: Last one. Name the common theme.
4: Sarah.
1: You went for it on the first song of Name the Common Theme.
4: Yeah.
9: Change.
1: Great choice. That is correct.
10: Yeah.
1: Wow. Yeah. Amazing.
10: It's gone.
9: Let the last one play.

0: Alex, who's that last band playing?
1: That last band is REO Speedwagon.
0: And what does that refer to?
1: Well, that refers to the Oldsmobile. It was called the REO Speedwagon, early Oldsmobile, now, built in Lansing.
0: What does the REO stand for?
1: Ransom E. Olds.
0: Ransom Eli wow. Olds. I'm talking to the only person who would know that, including the descendants of Ransom Eli Olds, the founder of Oldsmobile. He also owned the REO Motor Truck Company, which made the model in 1915 called the Speedwagon, as Hot Wings said, a forerunner to the pickup truck. It was keyboard player Neil Dowdy who came up with the name, which embodied the rebellious spirit, that is, of Ransom Olds, and also stood out on a marquee with three capital letters out front. There you go.
2: Yeah.
0: Well done.
3: That reminded me of the clip of Freebeer trying to talk about Rio Town. And he just kept saying, visit REO Town. REO Tune.
1: I mean, it does seem like that's what it should be, though.
0: Yeah. It really, the REO Speedwagon buried in that brain.
3: Yeah.
0: Let's hear it for our contestants. Everybody got a point. I'm giving you one, Michael, for trying to answer Maitland's movie question. The movies was close enough. Let's hear it for all four of them. Great job, everybody.
3: It's gone.
0: On the way in the next segment. I'm not going to tell you the age of the person who's asking the question, but I think you'll be able to get it from the question. I think you'll be able to do like a closest guess.
3: Okay.
0: Like we would on segment 17. 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
4: 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It is Free Beer and Hot Wings. I'm Dagwood. So coming up all day today, we'll have more chances for you to win. Final chance to win these tickets this week for Evanescence next Monday. So last second tickets today at 10, 1, and 3. Also, this afternoon as you head home for the Weekend Buzz, Haley, going to give you those sold-out tickets to see President. That'll happen at 4:20 and then at 5 o'clock with the Mosh Pit Beartooth tickets. We're going to get up to about 85. We've got some storms going to move through today. Kicking off the Weekend Buzz tomorrow with clouds 88. Later on Sunday, some more storms expected there. 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
1: 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Free Beer, Hot Wings, Steve Kelly, Maitland here as well. 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
4: I mean, maybe. I bet, yeah.
1: They seem very competent.
4: Mm-hmm.

0: even at the worst times. It especially happened when we were spooning. It's so uncomfortable and not having a place to put it when it's that way.
1: Mm.
0: I didn't want to try to just rest it in between the cheeks like a hot dog, because it'd be awkward and invasive. But also, I don't know what to do with it. It's uncomfortable. I'm not thinking about sex when it happens, by the way. It just does. I'm afraid I won't find a girlfriend who understands. I also hate not being pressed up against my girlfriend when we are spooning. If I have a girlfriend, not in a sexual way, but just because it makes me feel more connected to them, so it's hard to want to be way back. Also, for those saying, wait until you get older, they don't come around anymore. Trust me, I understand that side of things too. I had a spinal cord injury, and now I can only get them sometimes.
2: Oh, dang.
0: God, just think if you didn't. Also, for those saying, you should be glad she's an ex, believe me, I am, but not for those reasons. All my exes be crazy.
3: Yeah.
0: Didn't say B. I thought it would be
1: sometimes
0: better.
1: Sometimes exes be crazy.
0: All my exes have been crazy, though, so maybe it's a me problem. Okay.
2: There's a lot there.
0: How old do you think that person is?
3: Young.
2: I mean, a spinal... I don't know. I feel like they're in their 40s. I don't know why.
0: Wow.
4: Yeah, I'd say 30s.
0: 21.
4: I was going to say, that's a young guy. Because he said,
2: all my exes, I just kind of sound like maybe he's had some time.
0: That would make you, but the whole, like, I don't know what to do with it. Where do I put it?
3: Yeah.
0: Well, that is a young man's game.
3: And he's afraid that it, like, well, I know when you get older, you don't get boners anymore. Well, that's untrue.
0: Yeah. Yeah.
3: That's the only 1,000%
0: is
3: untrue.
0: It's not in math class anymore.
3: Yeah.
0: Unless you're, non-traditional student.
3: Yeah. It's a little less likely to happen at super embarrassing times. But.
0: Yeah.
2: But back to like the main question about getting a boner when you're cuddling, that doesn't bother me. It would bother me if you expected every time that you get a boner that we would hook up, because sometimes you just want to cuddle.
0: Yeah.
2: But no, I don't mind that. That's kind of nice. It's like, this is hot, actually. So when it's wanted, it's needed. And when it's needed, it happens, you know?
4: Yeah.
2: So that's good. But at 21, you probably get a boner every time you touch somebody. Like,
0: I think that's his problem. Is, Yeah. Like the mirror, like if she walked near the bed at that age, you're like, well, I'll stand here for a second.
2: Yeah, let me just chill out.
0: Need a place to hang your towel? Okay,
3: are you kidding? At that age, you can just turn and the fabric of your pants or jeans rubs in a weird way and you go, oh boy.
0: My God. When they started making controllers vibrate for video games, I had to find a new way to sit for a while.
3: Why were you sitting on the controller?
0: If you're sitting on the couch, you put your hands on your thighs. It's not touching your crotch, but all of a sudden, every time you're going to get tackled and mad, it's like, I don't know why I'm turned on now.
5: Yeah. You're pretty simple, aren't you?
0: Yes, the most simple. This is a new net information to you.
3: Suddenly you're horny because you're playing Tetris.
0: I'll bet I'm...
3: What?
0: It doesn't vibrate on Tetris. I don't know if it does. I bet I'm not the only one. Shouldn't have said that, because now all the texts will be, you're the only one?
3: Yeah, probably.
4: This segment, though, is the perfect time to shout out somebody in the crowd here who has the most amazing t-shirt I think I've ever seen.
0: Oh, yeah. I thought you were going to be like, they're hard right now.
4: He took his sweatshirt off, and I saw all the words on it, and I was floored. You know I'm talking about you. It says, sorry you had a bad day. You can touch my D if you want.
5: That's a very subtle shirt.
4: It's amazing. Yeah.
0: What do you do, sir? Teacher?
5: Has that ever worked?
3: No.
0: It must have. There's like six other guys. I could see them scanning Amazon right now. T-shirt that says touch junk.
2: So you had a bad day.
3: No, that's a good day.
0: That is a good day.
3: Yeah.
0: You know what? Aura Digital Frames. Perfect for Father's Day. That's like 9 days away. Mate, you get anything for your dad yet?
4: I did.
0: Is it an Aura Digital Frame?
4: It is not.
3: Oh, he's going to hate it then.
0: Yeah.
3: He hates it. You got him.
4: He's going to love it.
0: Why do you want your dad to cry into a big beer? He's right in front of you. My God.
5: That is a big beer.
0: Right?
4: It is.
5: That's massive.
0: Here he drove out, picked you up, and drove you around, squired you about town, and then you won't even get him a good gift. I bet it's homemade. God, she's too old for homemade gifts, Matt.
5: He missed that exit on purpose so he could spend more time with you.
3: Yeah.
0: Yeah.
4: He's looking at me like, yeah, that's actually what I
0: Yeah, you were all pissed off, and he's hearing Cats in the Cradle. Child arrived just the other day.
3: And you got him like a cardboard beer from Kohl's.
4: No, I didn't. I did find part of his gift at the thrift store, but that's neither here nor there.

0: cool used underwear again. Or a digital frames.
1: Another option.
0: Another option. If you want to be a good child, memorable to your parent, not a burden.
2: Don't say that.
3: Yeah, it doesn't feel so good, does it?
2: Feeling like a burden is ingrained so deep in me. I'm going to cry.
0: Oh, no. God, if I made you cry in front of your dad, would that be the greatest or worst day? Both. It's the worst. Let's be clear. I am not shooting for that.
3: It makes for a heck of a live read, though.
0: Oh, boy. They're going to love this air check. Who's the lady crying in the background? She's the one who bought her dad a crap gift and even knew it. So anyway, or a digital frame. 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
2: Why are you making, it sound kind of suggestive? 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
0: You auto-completed that.
1: Yeah. I mean, I didn't add that
0: Hawing
1: part.
0: Said you did stuff with your dad, and you're like, ooh, gross.
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0: I have a really hard challenge for you guys in the next segment.
2: Yeah. Okay.
1: We may, is that to lift something?
0: What?
1: Is it to lift something?
0: No, I'm not doing that.
1: I find that hard.
0: No, this is a diva crew up here. We ain't lifting anything. Just kidding. But I do have a challenge for us, and it's called What Are Your Five? You've had no warning about it, and even me telling you that still doesn't help you. Okay. We may end up saying instead of you figuring out your own five, the show will help you, which is going to get weird. No doubt, and probably insulting. That's how all these things go. We're live in East Lansing, One North Kitchen and Bar with 94.9 MMQ. 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

0: Kitchen and Bar, one of three locations, another one in Lansing and Jackson, Michigan. It is locally owned and fantastic. Wonderful hosts. Hope everybody's having a great time. Great crowd out here on a Friday morning with 94.9 MMQ, the first classic rock station in the nation. I mean, the format, which is in every city two or three times.
1: They thought of it here.
2: They have it trademarked. All the other classic rock stations have to pay them.
0: That'd be pretty awesome, wouldn't it?
1: Yeah.
3: Yeah.
0: Later this hour, someone from here at One North Kitchen and Bar will play Dumber Than the Show trivia against Hot Wings for $1,400. I'll do that one.
1: Yeah. Yeah.
2: Got it.
0: That's coming up later. Paired with an Idiot next hour.
4: Got it.
0: Too early for that.
4: Oh.
3: Pretty early, yeah.
0: Doesn't happen till we say, coming up.
3: Yeah.
4: Never too early.
0: Right now, though, this brought to you by 5-Hour Energy. 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
3: Speaking of Fruity Rainbows, our friend and fancy idiot, Mikey, has hair today that makes it look like he used to do balloon animals for kids' birthday parties until that mom overreacted. And now can't do it anymore.
2: See, I was thinking he looks like George Washington if George Washington had rainbow hair.
0: If like, George Washington was president during Pride Month, I bet he would have had that hair.
3: Yeah.
0: Right? There you go.
3: If he was created by Andy Warhol.
0: All right. Here's the challenge. By the way, Tommy back in the O'Reilly Auto Parts studios. I'm Freebear. This is Hot Wings. Kelly to the far left, Steve to the right. And Maitland, far right, as you expected.
2: The princess of Lance.
0: Because you can see her. During the break, what did I say to you?
4: You said, am I being too much?
0: And she said, yep.
3: Always.
4: No.
0: No. And then I said, would you tell me? And I don't know if I believe that. Would she tell me, Kelly?
4: Yeah.
0: Or would she tell you and then you'd yell at me?
4: Yeah, well, both. Did Maitland tell you this yet? Because strap it. I'd send you a novel over text being like, hey, I totally get it. It's the show and like we're having fun and we're going to, you know, this is the whole point. Oh, but like, God, you're being a little much, but like, it's totally fine. Like, just no worries. A little bit. It'd be the longest text you've ever received.
0: I hope I never get that. But if I do, you have every right to do it. But you could shorten that up to just doing that thing with your hand in your neck where you're like, That's all it takes.
4: Yeah. Yeah. That's not how my brain works.
3: Yeah.
0: No, same.
5: Takes me a little hand and neck too sometimes. Yeah.
0: To get Hot Wings to stop?
5: Yeah.
0: All right.
3: No.
0: You like getting dragged into that, Mrs. Kennedy?
3: Yeah. I loved it.
4: Oh, jeez.
5: Blood all over.
3: Sometimes it's collateral.
5: Yeah.
0: Once a month. All right. What are your five? A dating coach came up with this idea. She was helping a client try to figure out what he should put on his dating app. I'm like, you have a dating coach and an app? Pick one. One's free.
3: Wow.
0: All right. Anyway, what is your five? Five nouns that will tell everyone who you are or what you are. Right?
2: Five nouns.
3: Nouns?
0: Want to hear her examples?
2: Yeah.
0: Whiskey. Puns/crosswords. Push-ups. Broadway musicals. Puzzles. Ping pong.
4: Okay.
0: That makes more sense, right? Like now that you have that context, like.
4: Yes.
0: So it's like five interests or things about you, but with nouns.
2: Okay.
0: How Hings, I see you writing. How many do you have?
3: Well, I have three right now.
0: Okay. Kelly?
5: I've got one, but I've got thoughts in my head.
0: Okay.
5: Of more.
0: How much trouble are you having discerning if what part of speech the word is?
5: Well, I'm like, okay, person, place, or thing, but everything is a thing. You know,
0: what's an example of a thing that's a thing that you think might not be a thing?
5: Well, that's confusing now when it's worded that way, because I'm like, it is everything, which is why it's in the word.
0: Running is a verb,
5: but it's also a
0: noun.
5: You're doing
0: a thing. Yeah, is that what you were thinking?
5: Yeah.
0: Okay.
5: But not running necessarily. I don't like running.
0: Another ing word.
5: Yes.
0: All right, who wants to go first? We can always help each other.
3: I will. Yeah. I'll go first.
0: Okay. All right. Howings, what are your five? Your five.
3: Oh, okay. Classic cars, music, home improvement. I know that's two words, but But so,
0: some of hers were two words. Yeah. Or,
4: sure.
3: This one needed an adjective because it's important. Pointless drives. And trees. And trees.
0: Like, if you put, did you put trees on dating apps? Would you put that on there? Like, hey, no. I have a strong...
3: No,
0: I mean that's as effective as you think.
3: No, I wouldn't have put that, but that's, you know, those are my primary accurate things, yeah.
0: I was looking over your shoulder as you wrote the list when I said, how many do you have? And I can see clearly now it says classic cars, but your hand was obstructing cars, and I thought your first one was cash. I was like, okay, he's going for it.
3: I mean, I like that too.
0: He's going for it.
3: I like that too.
0: Steve, do you have yours?
2: I have three.
0: Let me come back to you.
2: Yeah, I mean, I have three. If you guys want to help me get through them, I'm happy to give you the first three that I have.
0: Okay.
2: I have rust.
3: You love rust.
2: Comanche and tools.
5: I feel like that's all kind of the same.
0: It's a little narrow.
3: Yeah, like that's all that stuff all that's just are? In your garage.
2: What? You know me.
4: Ooh, do sweet treats.
2: Oh, yeah. Sweet
4: Steve
2: treats.
4: Is a slut for a sweet treat. Yeah, he's our donut boy.
3: Yeah.
0: Donut boy. It's the hemorrhoids. Yeah. Why? Well, what's another one? Because I was about to say father.
2: Uh-huh.
0: But that's fine for this because you're not on a dating app. We're not doing this for the dating app. So I would say father.
2: Okay. All right. That's my
0: husband. The fact that you had rust on there makes me sad for you.
2: Why? I don't mind it.
3: That's a little... It sounds sad, though.
4: Like, Steve has a charming tomater thing about him.
3: I think if it said, like, rusty trucks, that'd be different than just rust. Like, rust is, like, a bummer, man.
2: Okay,
3: likes rust.
2: Can I put, I'm the fastest at driving backwards on there?
3: That's pretty wordy.
2: I'm the first one on the new road.
3: That's pretty wordy. You could put caretaker because of how you take care of Kyle, your buddy Kyle.
2: Where's the fathead?
3: Yeah.
2: Oh,
0: where's baby?
3: Yeah.
5: It's too hot out here to be leaving Kyle in the car. Where's baby?
3: It's never too hot to leave Kyle in the car.
5: Your windows better be down, Tony.
0: I was going to say up. You don't want the creeps getting in.
3: Or out.
0: Mate, do you have your five?
4: Yes. I have thrift store, scrapbook, earrings, cigarette, and shrimp.
0: Shrimp.
4: Okay. Yes, shrimp. I have shrimp on my nails right now, actually. They are so cute.
0: What do your nails sound like?
4: My sister had a baby and I took it over because she passed away. It's a shrimp with a mustache drinking a martini.
3: Wow.
4: It's amazing.
0: Wait, did you have cigarettes on yours?
4: Yes.
0: Even though you don't smoke anymore? Or are you saying you do?
4: I always want one.
0: Really?
4: Always.
0: How long has it been since you were a full-time smoker?
4: 20 hours.
0: You're 29.
4: No, I was going to name a year.
0: Okay.
4: 2019. That's when I started vaping.
0: So 7 years.
3: Okay, so that's when you started vaping.
0: Yeah. So you're still addicted to the nicotine.
2: The healthy alternative.
4: Yeah, I asked my boyfriend to bring me Zins today.
0: Did you forget you were leaving the home?
4: I just didn't have time to stop.
0: Okay. Maybe your dad was trying to drive you around to find some.
4: Maybe.
0: But okay. Yeah. Say your five again, please.
4: Thrift store, scrapbook, earrings, cigarette, and shrimp.
0: Okay.
3: Okay. Yeah. You're
0: good. Fingernails. I would have guessed fingernails.
4: Mm-hmm. That would have been a good one.
0: But you're five. I mean, I'm not kicking any of those out. Mm-hmm. Kelly.
5: Yeah. My first one's a porch, patio. I really like porches and patios.
3: Yeah.
5: I like sitting and sleeping outside on those.
3: Yeah. Porch is slang for penis.
5: Yeah, it is. We learned that a long time ago.
0: Like your first day, which was weird.
5: It is. Love a good porch. And my second one is food. I love all food. Third would be travel. I wanted to put trip on there, but I was like, is that a thing?
3: Well, actually, that works in both ways for you because you trip a lot.
5: Yeah.
3: And you go on trips.
4: It's a noun and a verb.
5: Yeah. And we're talking tripping like stumbling or.
3: Yeah.
5: Okay. Because.
0: Oh, no.
5: Also.
3: Oh my God. You have to use the word trip.
5: Big three.
0: You trip stairs and balls.
5: Yeah.
3: Yeah.
5: Exactly. And I go on trips.
3: And you go on trips. Yeah. That's your pivotal word.
5: Yes. I think that's probably my number one then. And then animals.
0: It's like you're having a threesome with that word.
5: I know. Every day. and live music. And I have like a bunch of other ones, because then as I started to think of live music, then I came up with people, because people are part of live music. So festival goers was one, because I love festival goers and I am one. And then Florence and the Machine, she's one. Jack White, he's another.
1: My God.
5: And then suddenly I was like, nouns are easy and everything's a thing still.
2: See, it just took you a little while.
5: Yeah,
1: here that was an emotional roller coaster.
5: It is. That's how my brain's been working over here.
1: Well, I'm not going to lie. I assumed that all of you would think of maybe one or two, and then we'd end up making up each other's. So I didn't even try. So what are my five?
2: Oh, it's easily basketball, whiskey.
5: Short shorts.
3: Yeah, yeah, Cumbros.
5: That's what I'm looking for.
3: A water, for sure. Or yeah, maybe just wetness.
4: Swimmies.
2: Lips.
4: Lips. Yeah.
1: Oh, okay.
3: Yeah.
4: Chicken fingers.
1: Oh, that would be in there. Mm-hmm.
4: Diet Coke.
1: Yeah.
2: Yeah.
4: Mm-hmm. 5 hour energy.
3: Mm-hmm. Yeah.
1: Being handsy? No.
3: Yeah.
1: Just trying to help.
5: Yeah, that's a verb.
1: Yeah.
5: Isn't handsy a verb? It's also being a thing, though.
1: Yeah, I suppose. I don't want to be that anyway. I just figured it was coming.
5: Electronics.
1: Yeah.
5: Chargers.
2: Oh, yeah, iPad.
1: Chargers. Chargers.
4: Sports.
3: Pens.
1: Too many of both.
3: Oh, my gosh. You have
1: but
3: pens.
1: You guys make fun of me for my collection of chargers and pens. But what do you borrow from me? Chargers.
2: I borrowed a pen today.
5: Same. Hey, for the first time at any live show since I started, I have a pen. It's been like travel lore between me and Free Beer, and sometimes I steal Hot Wings, but I actually have a pen today.
3: Yeah, I was going to say, I think that used to be mine.
5: Was it? Did you give it to me?
3: Yeah, I'm pretty sure that was
5: yeah,
3: mine.
5: You don't like the G-2s, right?
3: No. I really like them. That's why I'm pretty sure it's mine. Because there used to be one in my backpack, and now there isn't.
1: Weird.
5: It's a weird coincidence.
1: It is.
3: And instead, I'm using a temporary pen from Modern Woodman Financial. I don't even know where that one came from.
1: A temporary pen?
5: I think.
3: Well,
5: I know
3: you know.
5: Exactly
3: I mean, this is like
5: from.
3: This is one of those.
1: At the pen rental store?
3: Yeah.
1: You have to be 25 to get one.
3: By temporary, you know, this is the type of pen where you get it for free and it lasts you for 3 weeks.
1: Yes.
3: And then it's gone.
2: Modern Woodman Financial.
3: Yeah.
5: I love that you read exactly where this came from. Modern Woodman Financial. It's a financial services.
1: It's one of Hot Wings' favorite places to party.
5: I don't have a clue where this came from.
2: Hey, are you a woodworker that needs a loan? Stop by Modern Woodworker Financial.
1: Some text follow-ups that came into the O'Reilly Auto Parts studios. Vaping like Zins, smoking tobacco for peas. That's in there.
4: About
1: Maitland. Food from Kelly, the person who has food poisoning every week. Well, it works on
2: Seriously.
1: Both levels.
5: Yeah.
2: Yeah.
1: This
2: corn.
1: Person, my five, coffee, beer, nicotine, weed, music.
3: Mm.
1: Yeah. Pretty strong.
3: Okay.
1: Text. No one said radio for your nouns.
5: Whoops.
1: I suppose that would have been true.
3: Yeah, that's
1: a very good point.
3: That would have made some amount of sense. Yeah.
1: Free Bear and Hot Wings report on the way. The chief calls it horseplay. Do you guys know what story I'm talking about? Just from that, the chief called it horseplay. It is decidedly not okay to define what you're going to hear about as horseplay. Horseplay is like,
3: yeah,
1: really, that was
2: creepy.
1: One of the gayest things I've ever done.
2: That laugh was.
5: You say gay, I say creepy.
1: Creepy, yeah, absolutely right. But yeah, horseplay is like, I hit you with a water balloon. This is a little beyond that. We're live in East Lansing, 1 North Kitchen and Bar, with 94.9 MMQ. 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
3: 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This is the story that was referred to, you'll hear it referred to, as horseplay.
4: Okay.
3: When you think of horseplay, what do you think of? You think of, like, grandpa yelling at the grandkids, like, I stopped at horseplay.
4: Yeah, I mean, just kids doing stupid stuff.
3: The old substitute teachers were like, I'm not here for horseplay. Sit down.
4: Yeah.
3: This is not horseplay.
5: New details today about a shooting involving two Pasadena police officers.
6: It happened in a police parking garage last year, but we're only now seeing the video of the incident. Mark Cotarola has joined us now with that and what we've learned about the officer who fired his weapon, Mark.
7: Yeah, wait.
4: Wow.
7: An officer who fired his weapon wrong, and they're referring to that as horseplay?
3: Yep.
1: Okay. Oh.
3: Yep.
4: Okay.
3: All right. Horseplay.
8: Yeah, David and Giovanna, I spoke to the Pasadena Police Chief Gene Harris this afternoon. He confirmed the officer who accidentally shot his fellow officer did, in fact, lose his job over this.
4: Yeah,
8: the
4: video you would imagine.
7: Yeah, he should.
4: He should, yeah.
8: The video from September incident just released. It is shocking. This all happened, as you mentioned, in the police department's parking garage. A patrol vehicle pulls up behind.
3: So he'll describe it a little bit, but they can see it on TV. We'll describe it to you. Two police officers are standing behind their SUV. It looks like maybe their shift just got over. It's just starting. One's literally leaning on the SUV. The other one is standing underneath the hatch that is open.
4: Okay.
3: From the dash cam, you can't see the driver of the car. They pull in, and they're screwing around, which, you know, I'm fine with that. But this goes beyond screwing around in a second.
8: A patrol vehicle pulls up behind two officers standing by another patrol car. One of those officers drew his gun, pointed it at the officer in the approaching patrol vehicle.
3: Yeah. Now, did it like, oh, hey, shame on you, stop. Probably reckless. I think most people would say you don't point a gun at someone. The people that are most trained with guns and taking gun safety are like, never point a gun at a person.
4: Yeah, I think but that's literally the first thing you're told before you touch a gun.
3: Yeah. But the other dude went, as you'll hear, went to do it back and shot him through the windshield by accident.
1: Oh, God.
3: That's the horseplay.
4: Oh, boy.
8: Vehicle you saw there, the Pasadena police chief says the officer in the driver's seat did the same thing, but the gun he was holding actually fired. The bullet went through the windshield and hit the standing officer in the shoulder. The other officers you see, including what appears to be the officer who shot him, all rushing to his aid.
9: Horseplay and or failure to adhere to safety rules and standards of professional conduct will not be tolerated.
4: I'm glad it won't be tolerated, but that's not horseplay.
1: No. No.
7: I'm interested to see if they'd refer to it as horseplay if it wasn't two police officers that were involved.
3: Yeah. Like if Hot Wings shot me in the shoulder accidentally in the same scenario, and for this argument, we're both licensed for concealed carry and everything else.
4: But yeah, I pull into a parking
3: garage. And the cops come to work and they're like, what happened to that guy? And you're like, well, he pulled his gun in a funny fake way on me and then I pulled mine and I accidentally shot him in the shoulder. You know, standard horseplay.
4: Regular parking lot horseplay.
3: How's that working out?
9: This regretful conduct
4: not well.
9: Is consistent with the expectations and service commitments of this department. And appropriate actions will be taken to ensure our culture reflects appropriate conduct, values, and service to this community.
3: Clearly, they said, who should be captain? How about the guy that's named Captain Charisma? And by the way, read the least sincere statement possible.
7: Well, I'm not too worried about police department culture in this case. I'm worried about whether that person that shot the other person will be in trouble for it.
3: I mean, they lost their job.
7: But right, but
3: I think we'd get more.
7: Yeah, I think so.
4: Mm-hmm.
8: The officer who was shot has recovered. I was told today that he is still employed with the department. Whether or not he'll receive additional disciplinary action is unclear. The officer who shot him was Officer Roy Alatorre. Again, the chief confirming he's been fired. Under California law, since that this was classified as an officer involved shooting, the video, it had to be released. Although the administrative investigation is now complete, the chief says that the criminal investigation and the forced review still pending. Live here in studio, Mark Cotarobolis, ABC 7 Eyewitness News.
3: It happened that long ago, and they're still working on the criminal investigation. I mean, there's literally footage of it.
10: Mm-hmm.
3: And three officers were on the scene, which officers, when they testify in court, carry a lot of weight. I don't know if he should get in trouble. I don't know. It was
4: an accident. I think he learned his lesson. The guy that got shot. I think he learned his lesson.
3: I think he should
4: and the guy that got fired, I think he learned his lesson.
3: I do too, but I just, I do think it wouldn't be the same for the rest of us.
7: Yeah, exactly.
4: Oh, no.
7: I absolutely think he should get in trouble.
3: Yeah.
7: There's no reason that he shouldn't.
3: Yeah.
7: No. He shot another person.
3: So the World Cup
4: opening
3: ceremonies last night.
4: Yeah.
3: Did they play the first game as well?
1: I don't know. I
4: thought the first game was yesterday.
3: I thought there was one game last night in Mexico City.
4: Everybody's saying yes.
3: And was it Mexico and South Korea?
4: South Africa, right?
3: South Africa. Two games. There you go. So it got underway, and because of that, there's an old clip of John Cleese from Monty Python and the Holy Grail and a bunch of other movies. One of those guys you know when you see him. Talking about, I don't know when he made this video. It's definitely not in the last couple of years. Talking about why we won't call it football. And his points are good.
11: Why do the Americans insist on calling it soccer? Why do they have such a problem calling it football? It's a game played with a ball that is struck with the foot. Hence, football. Whereas American football is a game where an object that's not really a ball at all is carried around by hand and occasionally thrown for other people to catch in their hands. Only one person in each team is allowed to actually kick the ball, and they have to be specially brought onto the field to do it.
3: It's a fair point.
7: We're not changing,
3: but you're right.
4: But yeah, I don't know why 150 years ago, whoever decided in America to develop our football went, let's call it football.
3: Right?
4: It makes no sense. It never made sense.
3: I wouldn't want to change it.
4: No.
3: Because it is what it is.
4: Difficult to change now.
3: But they're right.
4: It's a stupid name.
3: Two things can be true. Yeah. The official song of the World Cup.
4: Oh, yeah.
3: Andrea Bocelli.
4: Mm.
3: And is it pronounced EJ? It's just capital EJAE.
1: I don't know.
3: Okay.
1: Yes.
3: I was counting on, you know, the people born in the late 1900s to help me out on that. But, here's the song.

0: that feels like it should be playing in a... in a video, when you get a job with an insurance company and they're explaining the corporate culture, a lot of seagulls flying in front of sunsets and
1: we're
0: talking about how
1: here.
0: We're family.
2: It is certainly a song.
0: Yes, it is. And then there's this. Last night it was Make-A-Wish night at a local minor league baseball team.
2: Oh, yeah, that's nice.
0: And they let what had to be a dying girl do the baseball broadcast with the lug nuts.
3: Are we doing this again?
1: What are you talking about?
3: Yeah, this is my make a wish. It's gone.
0: Now, last night, if you weren't listening earlier, Maitland, Steve, and Kelly went out and threw out the first pitch. Maitland threw out the first pitch, threw a burner right across the plate with no arc, but still slow, she said. And they all took a turn in the broadcast with Jesse for the Whitecaps, the single A affiliate.
1: No, the lug nuts.
0: For the lug nuts. That is a sin, what I just did. Sorry about that.
1: Come on.
0: But so Steve and Mate went first, and then Kelly and JR from MMQ went second, and this was Kelly on a home run call.
4: High fly out to right. Ooh. Goldsmith homered yesterday, and he's done it again today.
3: It's gone. I mean, truthfully, Freebeer, as the professional broadcaster here, I've got a chance, right?
0: I will tell you this. I really like when we play the beginning.
4: High fly out to right.
3: Ooh.
4: Goldsmith home.
3: That's good.
0: That's great.
3: That's a perfectly placed. Ooh.
0: And you did it in the background. Mm-hmm. Like when the analysts I work with are like, uh-oh, or something like that, because it adds to the moment.
3: Oh, yeah,
1: right,
3: yeah.
1: Right. Okay. Mm-hmm, from the top.
0: Don't put the next part in your demo.
4: High fly out to right.
3: Ooh.
4: Goldsmith homered yesterday, and he's done it again today.
3: It's gone.
0: Okay.
3: Okay, question.
0: This all has... Okay. In a different world,
3: what's
0: the ooh is Steve when someone walks by with a pizza box.
1: Yes.
0: And it's gone is when he gets to check on the box.
4: High fly out to right.
3: Ooh.
4: Goldsmith homered yesterday, and he's done it again today.
3: It's gone.
0: Yeah.
3: Should I have let it breathe a little more and then said, it's gone?
0: No, he just said that.
2: Yeah, that's his job.
3: So what do I do then?
1: You do analysis.
0: Boy, he got an 0-2 fastball across the outside of the plate, and he got it on the barrel of the bat, and he put that thing on a line to the outfield. The pitcher threw up a pumpkin, and he sent back a BB. This one's only a one-run game.
3: I'm a lady, so I'm just going to sit here.
0: I wouldn't have thought of any of that without the time to prepare.
1: Just say worm burner.
3: Worm burner.
2: Worm burner. Which would be a really weird way to describe a
0: screw worm.
3: In my professional career here, we call that a worm burner.
0: It's
3: like, nope.
2: Nope, that's the opposite.
5: Kelly, I think it added to the excitement of the moment.
3: It did.
0: All jokes aside, it was fantastic.
3: It was really fun.
0: It's gone!
3: We did say last night on the way out, which, by the way, we got stuck in an elevator while we were trying to leave.
5: Oh, it was terrifying.
0: At the ballpark?
3: Yeah, we got stuck in an elevator. We ended up in the dungeon, and this man who's like the dungeon dweller looked at us and was like, how'd you end up down here? And we're like, I don't know. So I hit this one button thinking this will close the door, and it did. But then the elevator didn't go anywhere. So Steve was like, it must be your lady hands. I'll try my tiny hands. And then he pushed all the buttons, and we didn't go anywhere. And then he had to push the oh, no, we're stuck button.
1: The fire alarm button.
3: That one. And then a bell went off, and the door still didn't open. And so I don't know what you pushed to finally make a door open. It finally did. We were still in the dungeon, and the dweller there was like, are you stuck? Is the elevator broken? And we go, yeah, how do we get up? And he goes, the stairs?
2: No.
5: Yeah. Well, I looked at him,
2: yeah,
5: and I said,
2: it can't be that deep.
5: I said, how do we get back up there without going back in there?
0: Did you think the emergency state capitol was underneath the ballpark?
5: I just didn't know where the stairs were.
2: I want to go to the catacombs.
0: Maitland had already initiated a pee corner.
5: We have
0: to stay hydrated.
5: I was like, okay, if we get stuck in here, it's already really hot. Is it going to be a problem if I take my long sleeve shirt off and I chill in a sports bra? Like, I was already planning.
3: But while we were there for that 30 seconds, we did talk about how much fun it would be to have somebody who's really good at broadcasting and then a total dip ass who, like me, is just like, ooh, things are happening. This is cool. It's gone. There it is. And I think it kind of adds to it because people who are listening, when you listen to two professionals talking, it's like, I don't really know what's going on. But when you listen to one professional and a dip ass who's asking questions about, the hell are you talking about, dude? It makes it a lot more educational, informational.
5: Yeah.
3: It's a learning experience and sports.
0: I think there's a place for it. Honestly,
3: at the very least,
0: as an alternate broadcast, it's like how they do that on ESPN.
2: Yeah.
0: Turn to ESPN2 for amateur hour.
2: Yeah.
0: But I don't mean that in a condescending way.
3: Yeah.
1: Oh, like the Nickelodeon slime game when they do that? Yeah. When NFL does that?
0: But for the adults who maybe are okay with sports, but they're tuning in on the radio with their super fan, significant other, or whatever.
3: Well, they had a player who came up yesterday, and I was like, sounds Spanish. And he was like, he is. He's actually from wherever. Yeah. And then we all started talking in Spanish, and all JR kept saying is that his pencil was yellow.
0: Yeah. In Spanish?
3: In Spanish.
0: Impressive. I mean, to me, more than I know. I can count to two. On the way. Dumber than the show trivia. I'll do it.
1: Not it.
0: They could win, whoever you are in here, you could win $1,400 if you beat the guy to my left, Hot Wings, in Dumber Than the Show trivia.
2: Yeah.
0: We'll get a contestant from here at One North Kitchen and Bar as well next hour for when we play the $1,000 Minute of Mayhem.
3: Not it.
0: On the way next, though.
1: Not it.
0: Dumber Than the Show trivia. 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

0: Do you think you have the most novelty clothes of anyone on the show?
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3: 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You do have the most novelty clothes.
2: Yeah, wait, don't you have one that has something about sex on it, too? Like, who has sex a lot or something?
0: And then it's two thumbs pointing to someone else.
2: Yeah, pointing towards the left and the right.
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1: Just remember, Hot Wings and I pay people to make those mean things said about us. That's pretty great, isn't it?
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3: Pay people.
1: Live in East Lansing, one North Kitchen and Bar. One of their three great family-owned locations. Another one in Lansing. Another one in Jackson, Michigan. Next hour, the $1,000 Minute of Mayhem.
3: Not it.
1: Before that, Paired with an Idiot. Not it. Looks like it's Kelly.
3: Yeah,
1: just kidding. It's not fair yet. I'm willing to live with it. Yeah. Anyway, that's coming up next hour. Right now, this.

0: Yes, indeed. Time to play Dumber Than the Show Trivia live in front of a live audience today.
1: Yes.
0: In East Lansing with 94.9 MMQ. Hot Wings, yes. You'll be defending $1,400 as your jackpot. I believe this is the third time you've played in this particular run this travel season.
2: Yeah, it would be, yeah.
0: It's more stressful.
2: It's a lot more stressful, yeah. Out of my element.
0: You know who it's more stressful for than you?
2: Probably the man next to me.
0: Let's meet Tom.
3: Good morning.

0: with Tom. What are we getting into?
1: I'm a lot.
2: Okay. Tom's a lot. He's a live wire.
0: All right. Comics, beat it.
2: All right. See you later.
0: You might have to go a distance because the doors are open here.
2: Yeah, I went and checked earlier, so I don't have to go too far to be able to hear it.
0: Yeah. Impressive.
2: Yeah, I know. I scoped it out. Wow. How far do I have to go? I want to know how winded I would be.
0: Oh, good.
2: Okay,
0: good
2: bye.
0: Thinking. All right. Tom, you and Hot Wings will have the same five questions. I'm the question asker. You'll each have at most 90 seconds. Whoever gets the most right out of the five wins. If it's a tie, low time wins. You can pass on any question you want the first time around, and we will come back to them. By we, I mean me in this particular case. If you don't get it the second time, that's it. In case of a tie, low time wins. As you know, Hot Wings is gone. He won't hear the questions or the answers. No help from the audience, please. He's playing for real live American dollars. At least as long as he gets paid before we run out. Okay?
1: You bet.
0: Tom, do you have any questions for us?
1: I forgot my smartphone for my answers.
0: Okay. You know how people do it sometimes, then.
1: Yes.
0: Are you good at trivia? Okay. You play along with us each day?
1: I'm good with Cliff Clavin knowledge.
0: Okay. Well, that might be good here. All right. Here we go. Tom of East Lansing. Actually, where's home?
1: Pewamo.
0: Pewamo?
1: Yeah.
0: There you go. Is Pewamo better than Westphalia?
1: We're all German.
0: It's a consolidated school that used to kick the crap out of us in sports when I was growing up. All right. Here we go. Tom, your turn on Dumber Than the Show trivia for $1,400. Begins in 3, 2, 1. What decade introduced barcode scanners to supermarkets?
1: 1980s.
0: What is the capital of Kansas?
1: Topeka.
0: Where's the what is the international radio code word for the letter V?
1: Victor.
0: What actor was dubbed the Muscles from Brussels?
1: Arnold Schwarzenegger.
0: In what ocean would you find the Gulf Stream?
1: Atlantic.
0: Time. How did you do?
1: 3.
0: You think?
1: I hope.
0: Okay. Y'all think you did well? Yeah. All right. Let's wave the wings back in. There you go, Tom. You can sit right there. You can't say anything to distract Hot Wings, but you can stare a hole in him if you want. All right, let's see where he runs from. There he goes. My God, his heart rate must be 1,000. Beating faster than a little hummingbird. Just found a flower. Just did the 40 in the shortest time ever, about 8.5 minutes. Hot Wings back.
2: Hi.
0: Hi, Hot Wings. How'd you go?
2: How did I go?
0: Yeah.
2: Well, I went through those tables right there, and then I went out the door, and I went down the side until all I heard was road noise.
0: Good deal.
2: Yeah.
0: Are you ready?
2: Yes, I think I am.
0: Tom's done. Looking only at his face, do you think he did well?
2: Yes.
0: Okay. He gave you a good mean mug.
2: He did, yeah. I was very frightened by him.
0: All right, Hot Wings, your turn in the $1,400 round against Tom from Pewamo. Begins in 3, 2, 1. What decade introduced barcode scanners to supermarkets?
2: 1970s.
0: What is the capital of Kansas?
2: Is Topeka.
0: What's the international radio code word for the letter V?
2: Victor.
0: What actor was dubbed the Muscles from Brussels?
2: That is Jean-Claude Van Damme.
0: In what ocean would you find the Gulf Stream?
2: That would be the Atlantic.
0: Time. How'd you do?
2: All right.
0: Okay.
2: Thank.
0: All right. Who won? Tom or Hot Wings? Boy, that feels good, doesn't it, Tom? That was as supportive as your
1: the
0: wife.
1: Brussels.
2: Neither one.
0: Even Diane was like, not my man. Let's score this game. All right. What decade introduced barcode scanners to supermarkets? Alex said the 1970s. Tom said the 1980s. It is the 1970s.
2: Oh.
0: It's not fair. Hotwings was in high school by then. Number 2. What is the capital of Kansas? Hotwings said Topeka. Tom said Topeka. That's right. Home of the baseball team, the Topeka Stink Pickles. It's Topeka. 2-1, Hotwings. What's the international radio code word for the letter V? Hotwings said Victor. Tom said Victor. Both correct. 3-2, Hotwings. In what ocean would you find

0: the Gulf Stream. Alex thought about it a minute, said the Atlantic Ocean. Tom thought for a minute, too. Also said the Atlantic Ocean. Both correct. 4-3, Hot Wings. Final question. Which actor was dubbed the Muscles from Brussels? You both answered pretty confidently. Hot Wings said Jean-Claude Van Damme. Tom said Arnold Schwarzenegger. If Tom's right, the game's tied, and we go to clocks, and I think those were probably pretty close.
1: Very close.
0: If Hot Wings is right, he finishes with a perfect 5 and the win. The actor dubbed the Muscles from Brussels, Jean-Claude Van Damme. And Hot Wings wins.
2: Sir, I just tried to be quick.
1: Woo.
0: Tom, it was
2: my wife's used to that.
3: Oh, I was feeling stressed during this one.
0: There you were. That was a good game.
3: Yeah.
0: Hot Wings moves this jackpot to $1,500. Let's hear it for Tom. You did pretty well.
3: Yeah.
2: Thank you. Thank you.
0: 3's enough to be competitive and give yourself a chance pretty much every week. Thank you, Tom.
3: Thank you, Tom.
0: Ooh. Paired with an Idiot is next.
4: Not it. Not fair.
0: That seemed intentional.
4: Not fair.
0: Kelly was still about 6 feet away from the microphone, which, as we say in the industry, very directional.
1: That's a shame.
3: Yeah.
0: You know, you've settled for a knockoff product before. 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
0: Paired with an Idiot is not in it. Still Kelly, though.
4: Aww.
0: That's on the way next. The $1,000 Minute of Mayhem, all coming up in the final hour. 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It's a little filthier. Be warned. There's always someone who says, I'm out.
3: Mm-hmm.
0: But that's coming up. We're live in East Lansing, 94.9 MMQ. Back in a moment. It is the Free Beer and Outwake Show.
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0: live from East Lansing, home of the Michigan State Spartans. 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
0: 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They've been so good to us since we started on the radio here. It's great to get over and see everybody. Of course, JR did the baseball game with you last night. 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Pretty big deal. 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
2: No.
0: Name That Blank is not the one.
1: Nope.
0: Paired with an idiot.
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1: Mm-hmm.
0: Right? Back and forth between here and Grand Rapids all the time.
3: Yes.
0: And anywhere else?
3: Just those two markets.
0: For now, it's radio.
3: Don't jinx me.
0: You'll be covering like Topeka in a minute, too. All right. He's going to help us out as our extra person. Let's meet our first contestant who's going to play a game that is not anyone's favorite, Paired with an Idiot.
4: Hello?
0: Hello. He just gives the microphone to the contestants. You're very trusting.
1: Hand it over.
0: Right? I stopped doing that after a hockey player said that he hoped the Georgia Bulldogs would F right the off in Knoxville at a live broadcast. And I went, I can't get the microphone back from this man.
1: Yep.
0: He's thanks a lot,
1: really
0: Wade Simpson,
1: it.
0: Wherever you are. He screamed it in there, too. Was there a delay?
1: Yeah, no.
0: Did the F word go directly on the radio? Yes, it did.
1: Yeah.
0: All right, Rick. Welcome.
4: Thank you.
0: Rick, what do you do for fun?
4: I golf for fun. I listen to you guys for fun.
0: Okay. You just went to Europe, right?
4: Yeah, I went to Spain in May.
0: Was this a sexual tourism?
4: No.
0: Okay. What kind of question is that?
5: It's all right if it was.
0: Yeah, I mean, I'm not judging. Like, you know.
5: Nothing to be ashamed of.
4: Make me uncomfortable right off the get-go.
0: Yeah, I mean, you went to Europe, not an island.
4: Yeah.
1: Yeah.
0: I knew you'd do that. I've said so many mean things. Groaned at that.
1: Well, I mean,
5: islands really get a bad rap now.
0: Boy, one does. That gets the right rap, actually.
1: Yeah.
0: All right, let's move on. Paired with an Idiot. All right, here's how it works. Each of us have made a list of 10 things, and we're going to distribute those lists randomly so you don't get your own. And then we, the idiots, have to describe the words or phrases on the list to you, the contestants, and you are paired with us idiots. So now the question is, Rick, which idiot do you want to be paired with?
4: I'm going to be paired with Kelly.
0: Okay.
6: Let's do it.
0: Kelly, choose one of these five lists. Unless it's your own, then give it back.
6: It's Steve's.
5: All right, Kelly, you're going to be describing a list of 10 things we discussed on the Lug Nuts broadcast last night.
6: Awesome.
5: Okay.
1: Okay.
0: Now, just as a reminder, you might have been about to say this. If you were, I apologize. Rick, only you can pass. Kelly can't say the words or phrases that are on the list. I think that's everything. 60 seconds, by the way, for each contestant.
5: Rick, are you ready?
4: I am ready.
5: Kelly, are you ready?
6: I'm ready.
5: All right. On your mark. Get set. Begin.
6: Okay, this is the person who throws the ball from the mound.
4: Pitcher.
5: Yes.
6: Yes. These are little squirmy things in the ground. People
4: worms.
6: Use them.
5: Yes.
6: Yes. This is when you take a bird and you put it in oil and you cook it to
4: fried
6: eat
4: chicken.
6: It.
5: Yes. Yes.
6: This is what grows in the ground. It's green. It's got blades.
4: Grass.
6: Yes.
5: Yes.
6: People live in these. They're blocks. They're not condos, homes. But you rent them and they are complexes. But what you live in them, living room and
4: apartments.
6: Yes.
5: Yes.
6: These you can put gravy over them. British people call them cookies.
4: Potatoes.
6: No,
5: biscuits.
6: It's
5: yes.
6: Yes. This is a Yingling Coors.
4: Beer.
5: Yes.
6: This is when somebody hits a
4: home run.
6: Round thing. No, but it goes really high up in the air.
4: Pop up.
6: And it
4: fly
6: goes,
4: ball.
5: Yes. Yes.
6: This is what you've got two cheeks on the back of you.
4: A butt.
5: Yes. Yes.
6: And this is when you take, oh God, this is what you eat at the movies. You put butter on it.
4: Popcorn.
5: Yes.
6: Yes.
5: Yes!
6: Woo! Yeah, Rick. Nice job.
7: Woo.
6: So much time left.
1: Yeah.
5: Wow.
6: Nailed it.
1: Seconds left.
0: Nicely done. I had a listener tell me they had won $100 on Dumber Than the Show trivia at some point. And then they played Paired with an Idiot and they got a 10. And this was earlier this year. I can't remember where we were. They pulled me aside later and said, I'm not going to lie, getting 10 on Paired with an Idiot was a greater thrill than winning Dumber Than the Show trivia
6: feels
0: because
6: good.
0: Of the moment.
5: Yeah.
0: I don't know why.
6: Such a rush.
0: Maybe it's the collective
6: Effervescent. There it is.
1: Could be.
6: I might try.
0: Boy, that bar is set very high.
1: Yeah.
0: Like from like the second one, I'm like, they're going to get 10.
6: We nailed it.
5: Really good.
6: Yeah.
5: All right. Really good.
0: Let's meet our next contestant. What is your name, sir?
2: Scott Smith.
0: Hi, Scott Smith. Wait, are you on the run? Did the government relocate you? That is...
7: I went to high school with a Scott Smith.
5: Wow. Yeah. Get out of town.
7: It's true, but he only had one arm. You have two. You're not him.
0: Maybe it grew back.
7: Yeah. Oh, that's true. I don't know. Modern medicine.
0: Have you regenerated an arm in your life, just in case you know hot wings?
2: No.
0: Okay.
2: Okay.
0: Scott, what do you do?
8: What do I do?
0: Yeah.
8: I work for a local road department in the sign shop.
0: Okay.
8: So I print, make your traffic signs.
0: You do?
8: So,
0: yeah. Nice. Do you have, is it all from patterns, or can you make anyone you want? Like, can we get a road sign that said, suck it, hot wings, or something?
8: I can make it.
0: Okay.
7: Have you ever had...
8: I'll make it just for you now.
7: Have you ever had a gaffe where you switched letters or something like that? Like where it's like pots? It said pots instead of stop?
8: Well, I do have a sign at our shop right now that says Vistors instead of Visitors.
5: Okay.
8: I forgot to put the extra I.
7: Okay.
5: Oh, because they always do the news story about it, and they always interview the person on the side of the road. Like, I didn't know what it meant.
6: Was there a news story about that one?
8: Huh?
6: Was there a news story about that one?
8: Negative. That's at our shop, so that don't get seen.
7: Didn't make it out. You guys caught it in time.
0: Yeah, you only get a news story if no one notices, right?
8: Right.
0: Because we've done those stories, and we all sit around, the audience and us, saying, how does no one notice?
7: Yeah, you go, at least 100 people saw that, and not one of them realized it was spelled wrong.
0: All right, Scott, which idiot do you want to be paired with? You can't choose Kelly.
8: I like classic cars, so I'll go with Hot Wings.
7: All right, Scott.
0: It would have been great if you said, so I'll take Maitland, someone who's not stupid.
7: Somebody else.
1: I got Kelly's list.
6: All right, fellas, you are going to be guessing from a list of baseball things.
7: Baseball things, okay.
6: Baseball things.
8: Let's go.
7: All right.
6: Our contestant, Scott.
0: Yes.
6: Okay, just making sure I got your name right. Only you can pass.
8: Okay.
6: Okay, Hot Wings, no cheating.
1: I'll try not to.
6: Do I need to clarify any other rules for you?
1: I don't think so.
6: Are you both ready?
8: Yep.
6: Then your turn on Paired with an Idiot begins in 3, 2, 1.
7: This is what you shoot for. It goes over the wall.
8: A home run.
7: Yes. This is when it goes just off to the side.
8: A foul.
7: Yes. This is when the pitcher, nobody makes contact with the ball the whole game. The pitcher gets one of these.
8: Say a pass.
7: This is when it goes right down the middle. It's a...
8: That'd be a line drive.
7: No. When the pitcher throws it and goes right down the middle.
8: Strike.
7: Yes. This is when it's not right down the middle.
8: Ball.
7: Yes. This is the guy who makes sure the game is being played.
8: Umpire.
7: Fairly. Yes. This is not the in, it's the...
8: Out.
7: More. The rest of that.
8: Strike.
7: No, where
8: strike
7: is that?
8: Strike out.
7: No. In the, where the warning track. Where's the warning track?
8: Pass.
7: this is when all four guys go across the plate.
8: Grand slam.
7: Yes. This is when it doesn't straight. The pitcher throws it. It's not straight.
8: Curveball.
7: The opposite. Yes. Passed on no hitter and outfield.
8: Oh. My bad. Sorry.
0: So you got 9?
6: Seven.
7: We didn't get to Justin Verlander.
0: I say 9.
6: Yeah.
0: Scott, don't apologize. He let you down.
7: Yeah, I let you down. I should have done better.
0: It's hard when you get one where you think of a way to say it, and then as you're saying it, you realize there were 10 shorter ways that you could have said it, but you're already committed to that one. I'm not saying that happened.
7: No, it's
0: but
7: true.
0: But it sounded like it did.
7: But yeah, it definitely did. Well, anytime you have those combinations where you go, I can't say home or run. Mm-hmm. Oh, no. I can't say out or field.
0: Boy, after hearing those first two lists, I am glad I'm not going to get my list. Good luck, Maitland or Steve.
6: Yay.
0: All right, we're three of you are going to have to play in the next segment. I apologize for making you wait, but that is coming up in just a moment. Round 2, Paired with an Idiot, live from East Lansing at 1 North Kitchen and Bar with 94.9 MMQ. 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
2: Second half, paired with an idiot on the way, live from East Lansing with 94.9 MMQ on one of our many road shows this spring. We'll be on Cape Cod with Pixie 103 in a couple weeks, morning and night show on the Cape. Looking forward to that. Did you see that shark video? I think that was on the Cape where it's been viral today, where a shark had a pretty big hook, a great white had a hook like stuck in its mouth or maybe in its gills.
3: Okay.
2: And it was washed near the beach, and some fisherman went out, dragged it up on the sand by the tail, then jumped on behind its dorsal fin and pulled the hook out, and then they shoved it back in the water.
4: Awesome.
2: Jeez.
4: I ain't afraid of no shark. That's amazing.
2: Right? I call someone if my garage door opener doesn't go up immediately.
4: Yeah.
2: That guy's like, oh, it's a battery. Got it.
4: Yeah.
3: Mm-hmm.
2: All right, pair of an idiot. Let's go back to our contestants. So far, Rick and Kelly went first. They got 10.
4: Strong.
2: Scott and Hot Wings went second. They got 7. They did okay. All right, what's your name, sir?
5: I'm Dan.
2: Hi, Dan. How are you?
5: Great. How are you?
2: Good. Where's home for you?
5: Lansing.
2: In Lansing. Okay. Yep. So wasn't far. What do you do, Dan? Far.
5: I'm a counselor.
2: A counselor?
5: Yep.
2: Like in school or for like therapy?
5: I do therapy.
2: Okay.
5: We do 4-hour intensives of equine-assisted EMDR.
2: Really?
3: Oh, yeah. Wow. Okay. Wow.
2: Steve did EMDR.
5: Did EMDR
2: and has talked about it. Yeah.
5: Yeah. Check it out. MyTherapist.com.
2: There you go. For someone who doesn't know what EMDR, can you explain it in like an elevator pitch?
1: Yeah, because I still can't understand it.
5: But sure.
1: It
5: if we works. Go through something traumatic, sometimes those memories get stuck in our head. And then as we go through life, we stumble upon those memories in a way that we don't want to. So if you can process the memories in a healthier way, you no longer stumble on them.
2: And, wow, Steve.
1: Accurate.
2: You like, it changed you.
1: Yeah.
2: In a good way.
1: Yeah.
2: Right? Like, you, there was a difference. So,
1: yeah.
5: And then we throw horses in there. We have a herd of 9 to 21, depending on what's going on. And we'll take somebody out there for 4 hours and give them a life-changing experience.
2: Dang.
4: Wow. Cool.
2: That is two worlds smashed together.
3: Do you keep them at Sundance?
1: Yeah, I mean, you could trade it in.
5: I buy old cars and trade them in for horses.
3: Yeah. Yeah. Oh, wow. Yeah, for therapy horses.
2: Yep. Yep. Dan's going to be down here. He's going to do EMDR on a Pontiac. By the time it's done, it's going to be a G8.
3: Yeah, it's time to revive it.
2: Dan, who do you want to be teamed with? Anyone on this end? Maybe Steve or me?
5: I'm going to go with you.
2: Okay. I will choose Mate the Great.
4: All right.
2: The princess of East Lansing and her prince, Josh.
4: Yeah, he's right there.
2: Yeah.
4: And his magician fisherman
2: hat. He got his crown at Old Navy.
1: He's a magician.
4: Yes. He's a magician.
2: Somebody referred to him on text as a wharf wizard. That's how he met Maitland. He just followed the Pelicans.
3: Oh, that's so offensive.
1: Wow.
3: That is.
4: What does that mean?
2: It's great.
3: Wow.
1: Well, Pelicans like fish.
4: Oh, right.
3: Yeah.
4: Rude.
3: Yeah, he said that. Okay. He said that right in front of your dad.
2: Mm-hmm.
4: Mm-hmm.
2: He's not surprised. Lake life.
3: Lake life.
2: All right. All right.
4: I'm a pond cricket,
2: Nate, I have
4: friend.
2: Your list. I'm sorry. Dan, I'm sorry.
4: It's okay. Free Beer, you will be describing it to Dan. 10 things better than driving around Frandor. Everybody around here knows that. It is a nightmare.
2: Okay. What is it for, like, for people that don't know?
4: It's an area where there's a lot of businesses. There's a shopping center, and every street wraps around the shopping center in the most stupid way.
2: Okay.
4: It's shaped stupid. There's one ways that go the opposite way that you want to go, and it just doesn't make any sense. But it's the only spot where there's a TJ Maxx and a Home Goods, I would always venture over there and get pissed off every single time.
2: I'm seeing a lot of faces going, "Preach, mate." It sounds every like, town has a Frandor.
3: It sounds like they know how to trap you.
4: They do.
3: Yeah,
4: they do.
2: All right. All right, Dan, you hear that?
5: Frandor's miserable.
2: Okay.
4: Yeah.
2: Okay.
4: You'll have no problem then. All right, Dan, do you have any questions? Are you good to go? All right, Free Beer, are you ready?
2: Yes.
4: All right, you may begin in 3, 2, 1.
2: All right, Dan, this is something that blew through the area. Could be an F5, really big, strong winds, goes in a circle.
5: Tornado.
4: Yes. Mm-hmm.
2: This is something women have once a month.
5: Period.
4: Yes.
2: This is where criminals go if it's a conviction after a really big crime. Not jail.
5: Prison.
4: Yes.
2: These are colorful weirdos wearing makeup on their face.
5: Yeah, clowns.
4: Yes.
5: Yeah.
2: This is what you get if you're holding something that's written on and it slices your finger.
5: What?
2: Paper cut.
4: Yeah.
2: This is what me and Hot Wings got in 2020 after we weren't married to our old wives.
5: Yeah, divorce.
2: Herpes. You get this when you don't trim your things on the end of your fingers just right.
5: Hangnail.
4: Yes.
2: These transfer malaria to humans.
5: Mosquito.
4: Yes.
2: Yes. This is what you get on your face if you kiss someone who's gross.
5: Herpes. Cold sore.
4: Yes.
2: This is what you get when you're over 45 with it up your butt. From the doctor.
5: Colonoscopy.
4: Yes! We did it!
2: Woo! Way to go, Dan! When it comes crashing down and it hurts. Woo! That was fun.
6: That was good.
2: All credit to Dan. I think he made some very smart guesses.
3: He did.
4: Yes.
2: Some average descriptions. Well done, my friend. All right. Tough act to follow.
7: It is.
2: What's your name, sir?
7: My name's Ryan.
2: Ryan, how are you?
7: I'm good.
2: Ryan, what do you do?
7: I work for a local garbage company.
2: Okay. Do you also help people with their mental health?
7: In a different way.
2: I think you do. What's the strangest thing you've found or best thing you've found?
7: I don't know if I can say the strangest.
2: Is it drugs?
7: No.
2: Is it a crime?
7: Nope.
6: Is it a body part?
7: I thought it was a body part.
8: Oh! Like a down there body part?
7: I'll say
5: it a dildo. Was, just say dildo.
7: Somebody wore out a
2: fleshlight.
7: No, a toy.
2: Okay.
3: Okay.
7: A very expensive toy.
2: Okay. How did you know it was worn out?
6: He tasted it. I'm sorry.
5: The easiest way to find out.
2: I'm Dale. Oh, he was playing chocolate or feces. Like every new mom does with the baby.
7: No, I'm assuming that's the only reason I threw it away.
2: I would assume so.
3: Yeah.
2: All right, Ryan, who do you want as your idiot? Steve or Maitland?
7: I'll take Maitland.
2: Okay.
6: Sweet.
2: All right. Maitland?
6: Yes.
2: Choose one.
4: Got Hot Wings list.
3: Okay. Fantastic. Your category was going to be top 10 Oldsmobile models, but I didn't think anyone would get Forenza. So I changed it to words I've seen written in this building.
4: Okay. Oh. Perfect.
3: Mm-hmm.
7: Okay.
4: Should be easy enough.
2: Should be. Everybody's like, oh, I know words. Be.
3: Okay, so.
4: I'm just going to point.
3: You can't point.
4: Oh, dang it.
3: That's cheating. You cannot point at words. That's pretty much it. Okay. Ryan, you can pass if you feel like you should. Otherwise, are you both ready?
4: Yes.
7: Okay. I'm ready.
3: Your time begins in 3, 2, 1.
4: This is where you go and you sing to music, but they just have the words on the screen.
7: Karaoke.
3: Yes.
4: This is what Hot Wings is into. They're cars, but they're a type of car.
7: Muscle.
4: Nope. They're like old-timey, beautiful.
7: Classic.
4: Yes. This is where you go to drink beer. They make it there.
7: Bar.
4: They make it there. It's like...
7: Brewery?
4: Yes. This is what you breathe.
7: Air.
4: Yes. Okay, this is not behind, but...
7: In front?
4: There's road work. There's signs that say, like, road work... What's the next
7: Pass.
4: Word? Okay. Okay. This is what you get. You can sign up for these at a store. You join their program to like a punch
7: Club.
4: Card kind of. You get the you
7: North.
4: Nope.
7: Pass.
4: Okay. This is what you drive. Not a car, but it could be a
7: truck.
4: A car, a boat, a truck.
7: Oh.
4: Dang. It was vehicle.
3: Vehicle.
2: Mm. God.
3: You guys passed on a head, rewards, and vehicle. You didn't get the transmission, tailgate, or Spartan.
2: The list was hard.
4: I don't know how I would have described transmission, so I'm glad we ran out of time.
3: You got
2: what
3: four.
2: It would have been great if Maitland's like, oh, this is when you give blood for someone else, and then they put it in their body.
3: Oh, transmission.
2: And it worked. All right. What?
9: It's true.
2: She wouldn't do that.
3: Yeah.
2: But I might. Man, what is your name?
9: What?
2: What is your name?
9: Oh, Marie.
2: Hi, Marie.
3: Marie.
9: Hi.
2: Marie, you're paired with Steve, who honestly is often the best at this game.
6: Oh, yeah, for
2: so
6: sure.
2: So you may be stuck with last picks, but, right?
8: Uh-huh.
3: That's the confidence.
2: Why can't I give you a compliment?
8: Because I know something that has happened. Because remember when happened? You said nobody wants to get free beers list?
3: Yeah,
2: I did.
3: Because you said yours was.
8: I got free beers list.
3: Jerk.
2: I don't think. Really, oh, by the way, how many did Ryan?
3: Four.
2: Four. Okay. Wow.
8: We just gotta get five.
2: That bar
8: not be the worst.
2: No. Just kidding, Ryan. All right, Marie and Steve. Same rules. Marie, what do you do?
10: I'm a teacher in the area. I'm a special education teacher.
2: You are? For what age group?
10: 7th and 8th graders.
2: I'll applaud
3: nice.
2: That.
3: Nice. Okay. Mm.
2: Love love
8: garbage man didn't get an applause.
3: Yeah.
2: I know. Just hey, Ryan. Ryan, I like you, Ryan. All right. Marie, are you ready?
10: I hope so.
2: Okay. Steve, are you ready?
8: Yes.
2: Your topic is things I thought of at 7:19 a.m. That was earlier today when we did this list.
8: That's fine.
3: That makes sense.
8: Doesn't matter what the list is. Doesn't matter what the topic is.
2: On your mark, get set, begin.
8: Okay. This is what you pop to get popcorn.
10: Kernels.
8: Yes.
10: Corn.
8: This is what you wash your dishes with.
10: Dish soap, a washcloth rag.
8: No, it's like a little rectangle.
10: A sponge.
8: There we go. This is the award show for sports. It's on the Sports Network.
10: ESPN, like ESPY, isn't it?
8: Yes.
2: We'll take it.
8: Okay, this is a person, maybe they don't sing it, but they're the ones that compose it and put down the words to paper.
10: Songwriter?
8: Yes. Yes. Okay, this is not the main guy in charge of the airplane, but the one sitting next to them.
10: The co-pilot.
8: Yes. Yes. This is the person at the, like when you go for...
4: Spit it out!
8: they sit in the room and type all the things that happen in the in front of the judge.
10: Stenographer.
8: Court.
10: Stenographer.
2: Court what?
4: Oh.
2: God, it's such an easy list. You didn't get to fish, songs, numbers, or papyrus.
10: I think it would have helped if Steve would have talked faster.
8: Yeah.
3: I couldn't agree more.
2: Thank you, Marie.
6: That was great. Yeah, good job.
8: We did...
2: I think, honestly...
8: A lot better than I thought.
2: Because I tried to find as many things that would block you out from using any of the words you'd use to describe it.
8: Yeah.
2: Like songwriter and court reporter.
8: Yeah.
2: Those are really... I mean...
8: She got songwriter pretty easily.
3: Yeah. Yeah, pretty well.
2: You got ESPY?
8: Yeah.
10: Mm-hmm.
2: That's pretty good. You got 5.
8: All right.
2: There you go.
8: That's not the worst.
2: No. And that's all we're ever shooting for.
3: Mm-hmm.
2: Let's see. We got 2 10s. Are we going to settle it or does it matter?
6: Oh, we got a Rochambeau this. Are you kidding me?
4: Yeah.
6: Who got to share first? Me and free beer.
2: Kelly and I? Oh, you don't want to share?
6: No.
2: Okay.
4: Steve, you do the voice.
8: No, Lansing's Little Princess has to do the voice.
3: Okay. Maitland's running
8: by standing on a chair.
4: These are my royal obligations.
2: Yes.
4: Right. Y'all shall raise your hands on high. And on my count, you will 1, 2, 3, throw.
6: 1, 2, 3, throw.
4: Are you ready?
6: Yes.
4: 1, 2, 3, throw.
6: Oh, stop it, paper!
4: The scissors sister wins!
2: It's best of one? Okay.
4: Yeah.
2: Good
6: I mean, I'd go for three, but yeah.
2: Yeah, that's I'm good with that. Yeah. I see the clock.
3: Well, I'll just stop it.
4: Oh.
2: This segment brought to you by Sherwin-Williams. 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
8: not
2: next.
8: It. Not it.
2: I got it.
8: Not it.
2: Still got it.
6: I'm
2: That's
6: back.
2: Next. We're live in East Lansing with 94.9 MMQ. 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
11: 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It is Free Beer and Hot Wings. I'm Dagwood. Don't forget, coming up this afternoon as you head home for the weekend buzz. It'll be the final weekend buzz of spring. Full weekend, I should say. And we'll hook you up. Well, Haley will at 4:20. She's going to give you tickets to that sold-out President's Show. She's been doing it all week, so one more chance coming up this afternoon. We're at 77 right now. Going to be about 85 for a high today. We got these showers moving through right now. Looking at some thunderstorms later. Clouds tomorrow, and then later Sunday, more storms. More free beer and hot wings coming up.
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19: 7:41 here at the Buzz. It is Free Beer and Hot Wings. I'm Dagwood. The NHL Stanley Cup Final last night. Carolina wins over Vegas 4-2, the final. So the Hurricanes now up 3-2 in that. The series will move to Vegas Sunday night for a Game 6. And the NBA Finals will continue tomorrow. Game 5, the Knicks up over San Antonio in that 3-1. Sports is brought to you by the all-new Circa Sportsbook Kentucky. And you can find them just minutes from Nashville at the Mint Gaming Hall. And that is in Franklin, Kentucky. Coming up this morning again at 10 o'clock, another chance for you to win tickets to Evanescence. That show is Monday night. We'll have three more chances again, 10 o'clock, 1 o'clock, and 3 o'clock today. Free Beer and Hot Wings back on 102.9 The Buzz.
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3: Did they call it a peanut Bucky cup?
1: It's got to be called a buck puck. A peanut butter buck puck?
3: Yeah.
1: A peanut bucker. A peanut bucker buck puck.
3: Ooh, yeah.
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2: God, that made me so nervous now.
3: I know.
2: It's recorded. Yeah. Live in East Lansing, 94.9 MMQ at 1 North Kitchen and Bar, one of three family-owned locations. This one in East Lansing, another in Lansing, one in Jackson in honor of the East Lansing Princess Maitland, who's here. Maitland never asked us to say that, but she's quietly allowed it to happen all day long because she's...
3: Yes.
4: I kind of like it.
2: Do you?
4: Yeah. I'll
2: Does Josh
4: it.
2: Like being the little prince of Okemos?
4: Yes. Yes, he does.
2: That's just for us. All right. Hi, Bradley.
7: Hello.
2: Bradley was in the audience. He said he had no one that he knows who is willing to come here with him, so we appreciate you riding solo.
7: Yes, sir.
2: I bet there's lots of people who told a loved one or a friend, hey, I'm going to see Free Beer and Hot Wings Friday morning, and when they found out those were people, not booze and food, they went, yeah, do it yourself. That happens. Bradley, what do you do?
7: I drive a semi.
2: You do? Local?
7: Pretty regional.
2: Is it in the parking lot running?
7: No.
3: It's okay. Just running it. I hate you off the diesel.
2: Do they still call the sleeping part, do truckers call that the creeper?
7: No.
2: The sleeper?
1: I think it's
2: no.
1: The sleeper.
7: Yeah, sleeper, right? Sleeper, yeah.
3: I mean, I'm sure sometimes it's a creeper.
1: The guy driving it is the creeper.
3: I mean, that happens, I'm sure, in every industry.
2: When was the last time you saw a lot lizard?
3: Does that
7: never
3: much?
2: Because I when I go to truck stops, there's never anyone. I don't go up and ask like, "Hey, are you a lot lizard?" No, I work here. That's I know.
3: Hey, are you a lot?
2: All right. I digress.
3: Bradley was nice enough to bring me a G2 to replace the one that I stole.
1: That was a nice. Yeah,
2: is that
1: nice?
2: What you deliver?
3: Could you imagine?
2: Jesus, I
3: deliver tons all over the Midwest.
2: We would rob you
1: one at a time.
3: Horribly inefficient.
2: All right, Bradley, you got a chance to win $1,000. We have 10 questions for you. You have to give all the answers. No help from the audience. He's playing for real money, like we said before. You got to get all 10 of them right in 60 seconds. Last answer has to be out before the buzzer sounds. Okay?
7: Yes, sir.
2: Get them all right? We'll write you a check. Or maybe get multiple drawings out of an ATM to give you the money today. And we'll pay the fees. Because that would be fun. We could do it like old school game show. 100, 200.
3: Yeah.
2: I'm getting ahead of myself.
3: And again, if you help from the audience, though, you have to pay it.
2: Deal.
3: Keep that in mind.
1: We haven't played the intro yet.
2: Oh,
1: we cannot start this game.
3: Oh, Jesus.
1: What are you doing?
2: All right. Now we're going to be late ending the segment.
3: Jeez. Mm-hmm.
2: Obviously. Bradley, do you have any questions before we begin?
7: No.
2: Okay. Bradley, your turn. On the $1,000 Minute of Mayhem, begins in 3, 2, 1. Which country contains Machu Picchu?
7: Peru.
2: In which year did World War II end?
7: 1945.
2: Who wrote 1984?
7: Pass.
2: How many players are on the field during a professional soccer match?
7: 7.
2: Which mammal lays eggs?
7: Platypus.
2: Which element has atomic number 1?
7: Pass.
2: Through which city does the River Thames flow?
7: Pass.
2: In 1492, who sailed the ocean blue?
7: Christopher Columbus.
2: What is the top-selling Oldsmobile model of all time?
7: Delta 88.
2: Who is the all-time assist leader in Michigan State basketball history?
7: Pass.
2: Who wrote 1984?
7: Pass.
2: Which element has an atomic number 1?
7: Pass.
2: Who is the all-time assist leader in Michigan State basketball history? Okay. I don't mean to break the bad news. You didn't win.
7: Yeah.
2: When you answered the first two, spoiler, you got the first two right so quickly, I actually thought, this dude's winning.
1: Yeah.
2: And even when you passed on the third one, I'm like, still winning. It's number 4 where I went, well, we just saved some money. Here we go. Bradley, which country contains Machu Picchu?
3: Bradley said Peru.
2: Correct. In which year did World War II end?
3: Bradley confidently said 1945.
2: Correct. Who wrote 1984?
3: Bradley passed and then passed again.
2: Maitland?
4: George Orwell?
2: Correct.
3: Yes.
2: How many players are on the field during a professional soccer match?
3: Bradley said 7.
2: That'd be weird. One team gets 4, 1-3. Steve?
1: 24?
2: Oh.
1: Is it an 11 and a goalie?
2: It's 11. Counting the goal. 22. Okay. Which mammal lays eggs?
3: Bradley said platypus.
2: Correct. Which element has an atomic number of 1?
3: Bradley passed and passed again.
2: Maitland?
4: Oxygen?
2: Steve?
1: Hydrogen.
2: Oh. In 1490, through which city does the River Thames flow?
3: Bradley passed.
2: Anyone?
1: London.
2: I heard it over here. In 1492, who sailed the ocean blue?
3: Bradley said Christopher Columbus.
2: Correct. What is the top-selling Oldsmobile model of all time?
3: Bradley said the Delta 88.
2: Incorrect. What is it, Outwings?
3: Cutlass.
2: The Cutlass.
3: Oh. Cutlass.
2: Unless you fixed it up, it was a gutless Cutlass.
3: Yeah.
2: Who's the all-time assist leader in Michigan State basketball history? It's too bad our sportscaster Kelly's not up here. She'd have gotten it.
3: She would have gotten it. Bradley passed on that one. That was a tough one.
2: Who is it? Cassius Winston. Y'all saying Magic for Eddie. Didn't play the whole 4. Mm-hmm. There you go. How many did Bradley get?
3: Bradley got 4.
2: Let's hear it for Bradley. Thank you, Bradley.
6: Nice job.
7: Thank you.
3: Tough ones.
2: Before we finish this particular segment, I want to thank some people. First of all, thanks to all the staff here at One North Kitchen and Bar. You guys have done a fantastic job today. I know this is not normally when you're open and working. We really appreciate it. And also Scott and Kathy Berman, the whole crew here, accommodating, attention to detail. This was a great place to have a live morning show for us. Great place to hang out. Our title sponsors was the Yuengling, Brian Ransom, and Dan Henry from Dan Henry Distributing. Brian Ransom is celebrating a birthday.
3: Brian! Oh, you didn't tell me it was your birthday.
2: He's 21.
3: 55.
2: Punch him.
3: 22. Yes, he can finally drink the product.
2: Are you one? Are you? No, we're not doing that. Happy birthday, though, and thanks for bringing Yuengling to Michigan.
3: Yes.
2: We appreciate that.

0: the Prince of Whimsy. Thank you to him as well. One more thing. What do we learn next? Back in a moment. It is the Free Beer and Hot Mix Show.
1: 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I'm Dagwood. 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
7: 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Quick round here. One more thing, and what did we learn? One more thing. Takes us to Ohio.
8: Oh, wow.
7: A blogger there, this is at the State House in Columbus. A blogger has been arrested.
9: Just let that music go.
4: Yep.
9: Boring.
7: Oh, make sure you stop it immediately.
4: I think it ran out.
8: And done.
7: A blogger in Ohio has been arrested after allegedly sending penis pictures of Shrek to a state senator that he calls Little Mussolini.
9: Wait, so
4: did he paint his penis?
8: Amazing. Yeah, I'm
7: DJ Byrne, who goes by The Rooster, the blogger, was arrested at the Ohio State House. His arrest warrant alleged that he sent two images to a person identified in the warrant as JC with the intention to harass them. Okay. One of his colleagues told the Columbus Dispatch he understands the blogger's arrest was due to texting the senator Jerry Serino photos of the cartoon character Shrek's penis. The 74-year-old Republican state senator, who sometimes is called Little Mussolini, by me.
8: What a hell of a nickname.
7: They say it is, now this guy is a blogger who's like a political blogger, so they're rivals of some sort, you know, politics. The Ohio State Attorney, Scott Pullins, has supported the account of the events and has taken to dub Byrne's arrest as reprehensible. I'm not sure if you get arrested for sending cartoon penises. I'm not sure you should be either.
9: Yeah, so. I mean, Shrek is of age, I would assume, right?
7: Yeah, he's old enough to own his own swamp house.
9: Yeah.
7: Old enough.
9: Yeah.
7: What did we learn today? Tommy, what did you learn?
10: Yeah, it's telling that having a good thick stock can knock a fool out.
7: Maitland, what did you learn?
6: I learned that my magical wharf wizard found me by following the pelicans.
7: Steve, what did you learn?
9: I learned that Kelly's nickname in college was Worm Burner.
7: And yet, weirdly, she didn't know what it was.
4: No. Nope.
7: Kelly, what did you learn?
4: I learned that by the time Dan is done doing EDMR on a Pontiac, it's a G8.
7: Wings, what did you learn?
8: I learned that it's long gone.
4: It's gone.
7: Everybody who came out to one kitchen and bought one North Kitchen and Bar.
4: You got it.
7: Oh, I got it every other time, maybe.
8: Yeah.
7: Thank you for coming out this morning. Thanks to all the sponsors. Thanks to all of our friends from WMMQ. Pretty awesome. We've had a great day. That's all we have time for, literally.
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7: That, it is the Free Beer and Hot Wings Show.
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13: You know, Nashville's newest rock club downtown on 3rd Avenue is Hit Parader Nashville. And we will be there Monday before and after the Evanescence show. So if you're going to that show Monday, plan to join us there. So for the segment today, I saw where this weekend will be a former Queensryche guitarist Chris DeGarmo's 63rd birthday. And I always am looking for a reason to hear some Queensryche. So let's go back to 1990. This is another rainy night without you on Nashville's rock station, 1029 The Buzz.

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1: Nashville's Rock Station, 102.9 The Buzz. I'm Dagwood, and there's our tune for back when Dagwood had hair. From back in 1990, that is Queensryche with another rainy night without you. We're getting ready for a rainy night here in Middle Tennessee. But we played that song because this weekend will be former Queensryche guitarist Chris DeGarmo, who was on that song. It'll be his 63rd birthday. This segment brought to you by the Mountain Music Festival, coming up in Gatlinburg, August 21st through the 23rd. 3 days full of great music that you can hear right here during this segment every day, like Sebastian Bach. We've got Piercy and DeMartini from Rat, Night Ranger, Jackal, Lita Ford. See that full lineup and even qualify to win some 3-day passes at 1029thebuzz.com/win.

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I'm Dak Wood. 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

doing great, says guy listening to sad acoustic rock in a folding chair. 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

Dallas, Rock Station, 102.9 The Buzz. I'm Dak. I like this one. This is pretty reckless. It's called When I Wake Up. It's on Nashville's Rock Station, 102.9 The Buzz.

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0: Nashville's Rock Station. 1029 The Buzz. I'm Dagwood. And you know, Monday, Bridgestone Arena, Evanescence, huge show down there. And we're going to be hanging out before and after that show at Hit Parader Nashville down on 3rd Avenue. We'll have the pop-up event there before, and then after is the Buzz-approved after party for that show. So we got you covered before and after. 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

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We just gave away a pair of Evanescence tickets a few minutes ago. Two more chances today. Your next one will be at 1 o'clock with Atticus. This is Evanescence now on 1029 The Buzz.

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0: 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Having said palindrome, Anthony said Naomi. 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
1: Well, no, but it's funny if you pronounce that way, that name backwards, it makes something funny.
0: Wait, that was a dad joke? I moan? That's it.
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2: It's so true. 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

We're Nashville's Rock Station 102.9 The Buzz with the band Ice Nine Kills. Coming up just after 12 o'clock, we are getting you into the coolest beer festival in town, and that would be the Predators Beer Festival happening next Saturday at Bridgestone Arena. So if you want in, just give us a few minutes. We've got you hooked up with that coming up just after 12 o'clock here on 102.9 The Buzz. 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

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We are

0: Disturbed on 102.9 The Buzz for Nashville's Rock Station. You made it to Friday. Way to go. All this week, we've teamed up with Cedar Direct and have been setting you up with tickets into the Predators Beer Festival, which is the coolest beer festival in town. It's happening next Saturday at Bridgestone Arena. There's all kinds of fun stuff happening at this beer festival. Of course, there's craft brews throughout. There's games and entertainment. And proceeds benefit the Preds Foundation, which supports Middle Tennessee nonprofit groups and programs in our community. 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If you want to go for free, we've got you covered right now. All you got to do is text me the word beer to 615-737-1029. 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
0: This Monday at Hit Parader Nashville, it's the official Evanescence merch pop-up before their big show at Bridgestone Arena. 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Come by for your chance to score merch and maybe even some tickets to the show. 102.9 The Buzz will broadcast live from 3 to 6 with Haley. 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

I saw some people complaining online about the Chili Peppers selling off their entire music catalog for $350 million. 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I mean, what else do you want these guys to do? 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

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They have a new album out later on this month, and they're going to be at Ryman Auditorium coming up later this year. 102.9thebuzz.com/events has all the info on that. Starting Monday, we are gearing up for Father's Day by setting up good old dad with tickets to see the Foo Fighters. 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And you can get yourself in to see this band for free. 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

We are Nashville's Rock Station, 102.9 The Buzz. My name is Atticus, and guess what? There's free tickets to see Evanescence headed your way. We're going to give those to you just after 1 o'clock here on 102.9 The Buzz. 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

3 days grace on Nashville's Rock Station 102.9 The Buzz. See him live in November. November 1st, we're going to kick off that month at Bridgestone Arena. Should be a really awesome show. My name is Atticus, and you're minutes away from free tickets to see Evanescence, who is at Bridgestone Arena coming up on Monday night. If you want in for free, your free tickets await you to Evanescence. You're minutes away. Just after one, we'll give them to you right here on 102.9 The Buzz. Yeah.

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0: We are Nashville's rock station, 102.9 The Buzz. My name is Atticus. We're rocking your workday thanks to Busy Bee Plumbing, Heating, and Air Conditioning, home of the $99 yearly Beehive membership, where the buzz is always about great service. All this week, we've been setting you up with Evanescence tickets. Their show is Monday night at Bridgestone Arena. It's hard to believe it's already here. And if you want in, we can get you in right now. And we can get you in later on today at 3 o'clock. 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But let's do this right now. 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

Weezer is here in the fall. They're going to play Bridgestone Arena October 9th. It's a Friday night. Great night for a show. 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

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We are 102.9 The Buzz. My name is Atticus. All next week, we are giving you free tickets to see the Foo Fighters. 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We're calling it Foo Fathers, and it begins Monday right here on 102.9 The Buzz.

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1: 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Jared James Nichols brings raw, blues-drenched rock and roll to life with his gritty vocals, explosive stage presence, and signature pickless guitar style. 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

0: Metro Locals only artist this week, Jared James Nichols, with his song Running Hot. 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

0: 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My name is Atticus. 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

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My name is Atticus. We're live in the Gibson Garage Studios. 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

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They recently announced that their new album is finished and ready to rock and roll. So look forward to something new coming from those guys. If you want to see Evanescence for free on Monday night, guess what? Your free tickets are coming up just after 3 o'clock with Haley right here on 102.9 The Buzz.

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0: Nashville's Rock Station, 102.9 The Buzz, Chili Peppers for your freaking gloomy ride home. 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Today's the last day. This is actually the last chance for you to get your hands on a pair of very last minute tickets to see Evanescence Monday night at Bridgestone Arena. It's Haley. Last shot. Get your phone out. Text me the keyword Amy to the Buzz text line driven by Wilson County Motors. Amy, A-M-Y, to 615-737-1029. 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

Haley. Good thing I didn't buy a ticket because I completely forgot that Bonnaroo was this weekend. Totally forgot. Didn't even think of it until a day late. Started yesterday. 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

tickets for Monday night at Bridgestone Arena. Same. It's Nashville's Rock Station, 102.9 The Buzz. It's Haley. Honestly, I'm just going to make a day of it because why not? Hit Parader on 3rd Avenue. They have an official Evanescence merch pop-up from 3 to 9. So I figured, why not? I'm going to be broadcasting live and probably raiding the merch table anyway, so it only makes sense. 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

0: 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You want to know someone who's really fun to follow on social media? 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Adam Gontier from 3 Days Grace. 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My kind of people. 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
2: The skies are calling. 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

Nashville's Rock Station, 1029 The Buzz. Hey, it's Haley. Bonnaroo's this weekend. I saw Pearl Jam at Bonnaroo one year, but I didn't at the same time. This was, what, 2016? They had to delay the show for so long because there was a storm and lightning and all that. They didn't go on stage till like 1 o'clock in the morning. I couldn't stay for the whole set, which is such a Bonnaroo rookie move. It's Cage on 1029 The Buzz.

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0: 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Happy Friday. It's Haley. Hey, if I were to ask you the best supergroup to ever exist, what would your answer be? Because my favorite supergroup is going to kick off 60 minutes of nonstop rock here in the next 10 minutes. Maybe it's your favorite too, and the track that's going to kick things off, it might not be their most flashy song, but it still hits so hard. It's coming up here in a few on 102.9 The Buzz.
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0: This is your Buzz Around Town. 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

suddenly everybody's on the Buzz text line telling me better supergroups than Audioslave. It's fine. I've thought about worse things. Be yourself, kicking off 60 minutes of nonstop rock. Welcome to it. It's Haley. Hey, all week I've been getting you into a sold-out show happening in September, which is President. Just when you thought you were SOL on tickets, nope. 420 free tickets supplied by Smoke City Smoke Shop in East Nashville for that show September 4th at Brooklyn Bowl. I got you 2 songs from now on 1-8-2-9 The Buzz. Hang on.

Nashville's Rock Station, 1029 The Buzz, phones out. Time to win my tickets. It's Haley, 1029 The Buzz presents President, September 4th at Brooklyn Bowl. Absolutely zero surprise that the show sold out so quickly, but if you missed out, I got you. Text me the keyword President to the Buzz text line driven by Wilson County Motors. President to 615-737-1029. I'll hit you right back if you win. Good luck.

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Papa Roach on Nashville's Rock Station, 102.9 The Buzz. It's Haley, and I love it when this happens. A couple minutes ago, I texted my winner saying they won president tickets. It's a sold-out show, by the way. They are freaking out. They seem stoked. Everybody's happy, and congrats. 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Hey, if you missed out, do not worry. We will have more chances for you to win your way into the sold-out president show on September 4th at Brooklyn Bowl. In the meantime, get signed up, 1029thebuzz.com/win. 60 minutes of nonstop rock continuing. 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

spring on Nashville's Rock Station, 1029 The Buzz. What's up? It's Haley. One of my finest memories here at 1029 The Buzz was just a little over a month ago on the Take Our Tickets tour when Dakwood got the entire patio at Sheba Hut to yell, "Break your effing face tonight." I should mention that Sheba Hut is in this nice, quaint neighborhood, too. Freaking epic. Break stuff on 1029 The Buzz.

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0: on Nashville's Rock Station, 102.9 The Buzz, and that's going to do it for 60 minutes of nonstop rock. It's Haley. 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

0: 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You ever been in a mosh pit and had no idea what just hit you? 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Because we're about to smash three songs at once. 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Name all three or get knocked out. 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
1: 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But listen closely, because if you get all three songs correct, you could win concert tickets. Ready? Here are your three songs.

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0: Yeah, you got it. American Woman from Lenny Kravitz, Come On, Feel the Noise from Quiet Riot, and Bring Me to Life from Evanescence.
1: Oh, all right.
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1: 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I'm in Spring Hill.
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0: This is your Buzz Around Town. 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

Nashville's Rock Station, 102.9 The Buzz. And you know what I just came across in my news feed? Bonnaroo posting that they are monitoring the weather. I'm like, I'm getting flashbacks and I'm not even there. Good luck. 311 on

0: President Destroy Me on Nashville's Rock Station 102.9 The Buzz. Sold out show September 4th at Brooklyn Bowl. I can't wait to get my fix. It's going to be so good. It's Haley. I'm live in the Gibson Garage Studios with Korn on 102.9 The Buzz.
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0: 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Happy Friday. It's Haley. We've been talking about it all week, so I'm sure you already know this by now, but next week we are giving away lots and lots of Foo Fighters tickets. 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
0: This is your Buzz Around Town. 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

Nashville's Rock Station, 102.9 The Buzz. And as I was saying, Foo Fighters tickets. That's going on next week. All week. Multiple times a day, like I said. It's Haley. Foo Fathers Week leading up to Father's Day. 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Text us when we tell you to. Could land you a pair of tickets to see Foo Fighters August 15th at Nissan Stadium. Easy peasy. It's all thanks to our friends at Tennessee Brewworks. 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

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Actually, there's also some places where you can stream their set live because you can be Team Bonnaroo or Team Air Conditioner. I feel like there's no in between. 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
1: 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Jared James Nichols brings raw, blues-drenched rock and roll to life with his gritty vocals, explosive stage presence, and signature pickless guitar style. 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

0: Nashville Locals Only artist this week, Jared James Nichols, with his song Running Hot. 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

0: Nashville's Rock Station, 102.9 The Buzz. What's up? It's Haley. I do not say this often, but this coming Monday is a Monday I am very much looking forward to. I'm not crazy. I can explain. Obviously, Evanescence Monday night at Bridgestone Arena, but I'm going to make a day of it. Because at Hit Parader on 3rd Avenue, they're having an official Evanescence merch pop-up. That goes on from 3 to 9, so I'm going to be there broadcasting live from 3 to 6, hooking you up with tickets, being all up in the merch. And if you're feeling up for it, of course, if that's your thing, you can always hit up Hit Parader after the show for the official Buzz-approved after party. Best Monday ever. 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